0: series. The club's sanction was separate to the ongoing investigation by Victoria Police into allegations of a sexual assault. Turning to sport, sprinter Rowan Browning has announced his retirement from athletics. The 28-year-old won gold at the Commonwealth Games this year as part of Australia's 4x100-metre relay team. He's a four-time Australian 100-metre champion and competed at two Olympic Games. In a statement, Browning says he wanted to go out on a high.
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2: 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Filling in for Jane, who's off crook. She'll be back, we hope, tomorrow for the Community Access Program from 9 o'clock here on WFM. Time now is 4 minutes past 10. It's about 16 degrees here in the Shoalhaven. We are in for more rain today and cloudy conditions. There's a medium chance of showers today, according to the Bureau, becoming less likely in the evening. Winds will be east-southeasterly, 15 to 20 kilometres per hour, tending east-northeasterly in the late evening. We can expect today a maximum temperature of just 20 degrees, overnight minimum of 12 degrees. Similar picture tomorrow, a little bit warmer, maximum 25, but again, partly cloudy, chances of shower in the late morning and afternoon, and a possible thunderstorm inland in the afternoon. Again, northeasterly winds, 20 to 30 kilometres per hour, tending north-northwesterly, 15 to 25. If you're out and about by road or rail, if you're travelling by road or rail, no major issues today. If you're catching the train up to Wollongong, Sydney and back on the South Coast Line, there's no track work or anything happening. Just worth mentioning, on Friday in the afternoon, buses are replacing trains from Wollongong to Bombardiri both ways. On the roads, no major issues that we've heard of. There's nothing on the Traffic New South Wales app of relevance or on some Facebook groups. I've had a quick squiz out this morning. If you have come across anything, though, do let us know. Give us a call here at the studio, 44221405, if you come across anything that should be told, imparted to travellers in cars this morning. 6 minutes past 10 is the time. Let's kick off the hour's music with Bruno Mars, American singer, with The Lazy Song from 2011.

0: and the unmistakable voice of Australia's own Missy Higgins, and a tune called Everyone's Waiting, single from 2012, and also a cut from her album of that year called The Old Razzle Dazzle. 13 minutes past 10 is the time. Peter LaBelle here with you through to 12 o'clock here on Triple UFM, Shoalhaven Community Radio. And I'll be back in half a mo with a tune from Bob Marley and the Wailers, Buffalo Soldier. That's next up, right after this important announcement from Triple UFM.
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Fagan and Walter Becker, the duo known as Steely Dan, with a single very early in their career. In fact, a single from their first album, Can't Buy a Thrill. That's a Do It Again from 1972. Chrissie Hynde and the Pretenders before that with I'll Stand By You, single from 1994. 10:30 is the time. You're listening to Triple UFM. Peter LaVille here with you through to 12, filling in for Jane. Now, here's another dance floor a number from Will.i.am, former frontman of the Black Eyed Peas, going solo on this effort with a bit of help from Britney Spears. The two of them scored big time in 2013 with this massive dance floor hit called Scream and Shout.

0: we just heard a couple of soul classics from the early 70s. Roberta Flack and Donny Hathaway with Where Is the Love from 1972. And before that, Al Green with a classic, Let's Stay Together, again from the same year. The time now is 18 minutes away from 11 o'clock. You're listening to WFM Shoalhaven Community Radio with Peter Lavelle. With you through to 12, filling in for Jane. She'll be back tomorrow. She's off today. Very nice it is to be with you in this rather drizzly day, cold, wet, rather miserable day. We'll have a full weather report with the news coming up at 11. And meantime, on with the music. Next up, we have Everything But The Girl, a British musical duo with Missing. That's up next. But first, time for a word or two from our sponsors.
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In her hand was a bottle of wine, in the other a glass. She poured some of the wine from the bottle into the glass and raised it to her lips.

0: English new wave band The Cure with a track from their album called 17 Seconds and a track called A Forest. Eric Burdon before that, Eric Burdon and War with Spill the Wine from 1970. 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So take us up to 12 o'clock midday. I'm filling in for Jane, who's off sick today, but is expected back tomorrow for the Community Access Program here on Triple UFM. The time now is bang on 11. Time now for the news.
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3: Good morning, I'm Laura Devoy. New research shows the cost of raising two or more children has risen to $36,500 a year. Shannon Kirkwood has more.
4: Advocacy group The Parenthood has released the data ahead of a national press club address by CEO Georgie Dent today. It shows the money needed to raise children has increased 134% in two decades, while household income rose by just 102% over the same period. In her speech, Ms. Dent will outline how women face a 55% reduction in earnings on average during the first 5 years of parenthood. She'll also call for 52 weeks of paid parental leave and cheaper childcare.
3: A royal commission into alleged corruption linked to Victoria's Big Build infrastructure program will hold its first hearing today. It's anticipated the terms of reference will be revealed. Further hearings are yet to be confirmed. A final report is not due until August next year. Formal testing is underway on a penguin found on Tasmania's Bruny Island, suspected of contracting bird flu. A resident is understood to have come across the penguin on Tuesday. More than 3,500 reports have been made to state authorities since July, with 43 positive bird flu events recorded. Australia has more than 600 confirmed events of H5 bird flu in wildlife. If you notice sick or dead birds or other animals showing signs of bird flu, authorities are urging people not to approach the animals, record the location and call the 24-hour emergency animal disease hotline on 1-800-675-888. The US will build two new military bases in the Danish territory of Greenland. US President Donald Trump met with Denmark's Prime Minister Mette Frederiksen on the sidelines of the UN General Assembly in New York. Prior to signing the agreement, Mr. Trump said Washington would immediately begin the process of developing a large military presence in the appropriate locations. Earlier this year, Mr. Trump threatened to take over Greenland, citing its strategic location and critical minerals. Funding cancer research is on the minds of rally car drivers this week. 220 teams are taking part in the four-day lunchbox rally from Dubbo to Lightning Ridge and back again, starting on Saturday. Participants, including children, will raise money for cancer research while exploring the outback. CEO and founder James Freeman lost both of his parents to cancer within 12 months. He's told National Radio News it's important to raise the next generation of fundraisers.
5: Over the last 16 years, we've funded 86 research programs throughout all different types of cancer research. We really do obviously work, the Cancer Council manages that process, and we work with some of the best researchers in the country. It's really, really wonderful knowing that the funds raised really do go to the right places.
3: Today is the spring equinox. At 10:05 a.m. Australian Eastern Standard Time, the sun will pass directly over the Earth's equator. It means day and night are roughly equal in length everywhere on the planet. Days in the southern hemisphere will continue to get longer from now until the summer solstice in late December. Turning to sport, Brisbane is yet to confirm whether it will appeal Lachie Neale's one-match suspension for striking Hawthorn's Jack Ginnivan. The 33-year-old faced the AFL Tribunal last night in a bid to downgrade the ban, but was unsuccessful. An appeal is likely to be heard on Thursday night. The Lions will face Fremantle in the grand final on Saturday. And in cricket, a one-day cup match between South Australia and Tasmania is due to get underway shortly at Karen Rolton Oval in Adelaide.
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0: 4 minutes past 11 is the time. You're listening to Triple UFM Shoalhaven Community Radio with Peter Lavelle with you for another hour. So take us up to 12 o'clock. At 12, we've got Carol's Country Collection and more news on the hour, of course, at 12 o'clock. The temperature in the Shoalhaven is currently bang on 17 degrees, according to the Bureau. We're in for more rain, essentially. Cloudy conditions with a medium chance of showers that become less likely in the evening. Winds will be east-southeasterly, 15 to 20 kilometres per hour, tending east-northeasterly in the late evening. We can expect a maximum temperature of 20 degrees today and an overnight minimum of just 12 degrees. Tomorrow, similar picture, partly cloudy, chance of a thunderstorm inland in the afternoon and a slight chance of showers. Possibly a thunderstorm inland in the afternoon. Winds northeasterly 20 to 30 kilometres per hour, tending north-northwest 15 to 25 in the late evening. The maximum temperature of 25 degrees. I've got a sunrise expected tomorrow morning at 5:46 a.m. and sunset tonight at 5:54 p.m. Now, if you're out and about by road or rail, the news is pretty good. A lot of water on the roads, of course, but got a few more days until we get the traffic, holiday traffic starting from next week. So do take care on the roads, on the wet roads. No major issues, however, to speak of that I've come across on the New South Wales Traffic app or on Facebook. If you come across any issues on the road that might affect travellers listening to us, do give us a call here at the studio and I'll spread the message. 4422 1405. As for the rail, if you're planning on travelling today on the South Coast line up to Wollongong, Sydney and back, there's no issues. Do be aware on Friday afternoon and Saturday and Sunday all day, buses replacing trains between Bombardry and Wollongong from to about 3 o'clock on Friday and then all day Saturday and Sunday. Well, let's kick off the hour with a country classic from 1967, the sad tale of Billy Joe McAllister, who jumped from the Tallahatchie Bridge. Why? What does it all mean? Billy Joe tells us in her massive worldwide hit from 1967, Ode to Billy Joe.

0: That's English singer Murray Head with a tune from the musical Chess, written by Benny and Bjorn from ABBA and Tim Rice, who is a lyricist for Andrew Lloyd Webber, and the tune from that show called One Night in Bangkok. Go-Betweens before that, Australian indie rock band from hailing from Queensland, the Go-Betweens, with a single from 1983 called Cattle and Cane. 19 minutes past 11 is the time. 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The time now is 19 minutes past 11. I'll be with you for another 40 minutes or so to take us up to 12. Unfortunately, as I mentioned earlier, Jane is off today being a bit crook. She will be back, we believe, we hope, tomorrow for the Community Access Program as per normal. At 12, of course, we've got Carol's Country Collection, some great country music from Carol. That's up at 12. Meanwhile, on with the music, and I'll be back in just a moment with Robert Palmer and Looking for Clues. But first, an important community service announcement.
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6: 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Now here's The Doors from their very last album, LA Woman. Came out in 1971. This is Riders on the Storm.

0: And I'm sure you'll recognise that tune. Originally, of course, written by Robbie Robertson and the band in the 1960s. That's a cover version we just heard there from a Melbourne-based R&B soul band, The Bad Loves, with their friend Jimmy Barnes guesting on vocals there with that song, The Wait. The time now is 18 minutes away from 12 o'clock. Peter LaBelle here with you through to 12. At 12, right after the news, we've got Carol in with Carol's Country Collection. Some great country music from Carol herself. Don't miss that. Here on Triple UFM, Shoalhaven Community Radio, 92.3 North, 104.5 Central and 99.7 South are the numbers on the FM dial. 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And I should mention, before The Wait, we had Roxy Music with the title track of their very, very last album from 1982 called Avalon. Next up, we have Pharrell Williams, the American, very popular American singer, with a bit of help from French electronic duo Daft Punk and Get Lucky, a big hit a few years ago. That's up next. But first, time for a word or two from our sponsors.
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One of the great survivors of the Aussie rock industry, Joseph Vincent Camilleri, aka Jojo Zepp, with his band The Falcons and Shape I'm In. And not sure when that single came out, but from memory, the 1970s. Well, that's it for me. I've enjoyed your company. I do hope you'll join me next Tuesday for the Drive program. I'll be filling in tomorrow morning as well for Chance and Beck for the breakfast show. Don't go away, though. Right up next, we have Carol with Carol's Country Collection. That's right up after the 12 o'clock news. To take us up to the news, here's Crosby, Stills and Nash with their magnum opus, I guess you could call it, from their self-titled debut album. Really a few different songs in one, written by Stephen Stills for his girlfriend who just left him, Judy Collins, who apparently had very blue eyes, hence the name of this title, Sweet Judy Blue Eyes.

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3: Hello, I'm Laura Devoy. The Federal Health Minister says he's frustrated Queensland has not yet signed up to the government's Thriving Kids program, an alternative to the National Disability Insurance Scheme. The program will see states and territories provide services for children under the age of 9 who have developmental delay or autism. All jurisdictions except Queensland have signed up for the program, which begins on the 1st of October. Mark Butler told the ABC he expects a deal will be signed soon.
4: I can't imagine a Queensland government that for the next 15 months would sit on its hands and pretend it does not have a very serious obligation to follow the rest of the country and to frankly implement commitments that the Premier made at the National Cabinet meeting earlier this year to do this.
3: The first hearing of the Royal Commission into allegations of corruption on Victorian government construction sites is underway. The Royal Commission is investigating allegations of corruption, criminal conduct and serious misconduct by the CFMEU, construction companies, labour hire firms, subcontractors and others on the big build. Commissioner Chris Karakis says work on the case began some months ago.
5: For some years now, Victorians have heard and read about the projects comprising the big build, and they have debated whether those projects have met the objectives. The Commission will receive submissions on the regulatory and governance principles which are calculated to deliver value to the people of Victoria.
3: The sporting community is being urged to help stop gender-based violence before it starts. As Scarlett Coppola reports, domestic violence services are preparing for a rise in calls this weekend.
6: Research shows a rise in domestic violence incidents surrounding major sporting events. In 2024, Victoria Police recorded 796 family violence incidents over the AFL Grand Final weekend. Our Watch says in the lead up to this year's match, it's important to strengthen understanding of why gender-based violence occurs and how it can be prevented. It's calling on sporting organisations to use their platforms to model good behaviour, ensure their policies take a zero-tolerance approach to gender-based violence, and provide opportunities for women to participate and lead.
3: And if you need help, you can call the National Domestic Violence Hotline 1800 RESPECT on 1800 737 732. Non-stop flights between Sydney and New York City will begin next year. 12 ultra-long-range aircraft fitted with an additional 20,000-litre fuel tank will be used for the flights. They each have 238 seats. Qantas says the flight will shave 3 hours off the typical journey from Australia's east coast to the US's. Fans and book lovers around the world are paying tribute to Australian children's author and illustrator Terry Denton. He passed away on Monday at the age of 76, surrounded by his family. He was known for his work on the award-winning Treehouse series, which sold more than 10 million copies in Australia and was published in more than 30 countries. Mr. Denton also authored and illustrated more than 30 of his own books and collaborated with many authors. Turning to sport, in rugby union, South Africa has made 13 changes to its starting side for Sunday's test match against Australia. Winger Ethan Hooker and lock Eben Etzebeth are the only players to hold on to their spots from the Springboks win over New Zealand earlier this month. The Wallabies team is set to be announced on Friday.
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0: Good afternoon, everyone. 5 past midday, and it's 17 degrees out there, very cloudy, yes, a bit murky, with a medium chance of showers becoming less likely this afternoon. The winds are east to southeast, 15 to 20 k. They will then tend east to northeast in the late evening. UV is high and the moderate and a moderate fire danger rating. Now, there is a strong wind warning for the Hunter, Sydney and Illawarra coasts, and also a hazardous surf warning for Macquarie, Hunter, Sydney, Illawarra and Bateman's Coast. Along our coastline, sitting on 15 degrees, looking for 17. Much the same with cloud and a chance of showers in the north, but a slight chance elsewhere. As we take a look at the forecast, tomorrow fog and then sunny, 25 tomorrow, which is quite good. Mostly sunny on Friday, also 31 and rising a bit more, so you need to be careful and drink plenty of H2O on Saturday, 33, with a late shower, 70%. Sunday, a possible shower and 18, dropping there, and Monday, 19, possible shower and showers again on Tuesday, 22 degrees. Looking at the road and rail, there is an incident at Bedella on the Princess Highway, approximately 400 metres south of Bombo Road. A car has crashed there and southbound traffic is affected. Keep a little eye on that for you as we move through the afternoon. Well, good afternoon and welcome to Carol's Country Collection. I give a big thank you to Pete Lavelle. Peter hosting the Community Access Program this morning for Jane, who unfortunately wasn't with us, but he'll be also hosting tomorrow morning for Jane as well, the breakfast program, I believe. Yeah, brekkie. So Pete will join you there. We might start the program with one of the top artists here in this country, Brendan Walmsley. And this is called Right at Home. Right at Home, Brendan Walmsley. Good afternoon and welcome.

0: guess his name is Marcus Mia. And that was Matilda Road. Marcus, of course, burst onto the country music scene in 2005 when he took out three sections at the Adelaide River Northern Territory Country Music Talent Quest, going on to represent the Northern Territory at both the CMAA College of Country Music Tamworth and in the final of the Telstra Road to Tamworth last January. The diverse talents of this fine vocalist, multi-instrumentalist and songwriter caught the discerning eye of the multi-award winning Garth Porter. That's a big name in country music, who has produced Marcus's new EP, Matilda Road. So yes, he's well and truly on the road when you have associations with Garth Porter. Mary Duff came along with the one you slip around with, and starting the program for you this afternoon on the 23rd day of September, Brendan Walmsley from his album Bottle Tree Lane, and that was called Ride It Home. I think, yes, Susan. Susan gave me a call from Warragee. She was having issues with 104.5, but as we were chatting on the phone, she said it has come back now. So all good for you, Susan, and thanks for phoning in. It's really nice when our listeners do inform us that things are happening with the radio, community radio, because we like to know that people are hearing just what they want to on our station.
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the luckiest girl alive. That's Donna Boyd. Yeah, she sings great stuff. That's the title track from her album, Luckiest Girl Alive. We heard also from Warren Derwent, and our future's shorter than our past. I totally agree with that one. I think that's words well said. The other track that started that little bracket was, of course, An Irish Harvest Day, coming from Louise Morrissey. 12:32, you're with Triple UFM Community Radio. Carol taking you through until 2 this afternoon. Now, it's a little bit of a story, this, and I know you probably have heard that they go around tasting food to determine who has the best of that through the supermarket chain and other. But Nicholas Jordan does this as a living. He samples, he said, in a bid to establish a pecking order of 8 roast chooks samples as a truly natural chicken and others, that triggers feelings of dismay. He said, I would guess that over the course of my childhood, 50% of all large family events featured a roast chicken. That's pretty true. I have no idea where chickens came from, but I know it wasn't from our oven. Sometimes these chickens tasted, if they were baked, under the care of Stephanie Alexander. Of course, she's a major chef. Other times they had the moisture content of an Ugg boot and tasted as though they'd been seasoned by 4th century ascetic monks. I may be exaggerating a little, he says, but the facts are here, but not my feelings. I have since developed a deep and multifaceted interest in poultry and was thrilled at the thought of eating 8 supermarket roast chooks. Imagine your boss saying, don't worry about the report. I'd rather you spend the afternoon finding deeper ways to engage in your hobby. I wasn't the only one. The last time there was this much interest in joining a taste test was when I tried chocolate. Sorry, just so I can move on with the story. The problem was how to get the chickens. Due to the food safety and fairness, we needed to eat the chickens at roughly the same temperature and within 2 hours. We had 4 people stationed at various Sydney supermarkets ready to time their purchases, so we'd arrive at the same location at the same time with chickens that were cooked at roughly the same hour. The chickens were served blind and 12 reviewers judged each chook on appearance, aroma, skin, meat and stuffing, instead of weight final scores. I've been included in the average score for skin, meat and stuffing, as each chicken had different strengths, appearances and aroma didn't make a huge impact on the enjoyment of the chickens. And to help you think about which of these elements are most important to you. It was a fun but oddly anticlimactic afternoon, he said. There was no repulsion, and little wonder. There were some mediocre entries and some bizarre choices, but no, notwithstanding winners, most of the reviewers' scores came down to how dry or not the meat was, and whether the chickens were well seasoned. Considering how salty supermarket products usually are, we were shocked to find almost all of them needed more seasoning. I thought these were made for bachelors. Ultimately, if you know how to brine, you'll easily make a better roast chook. But that's not really the point, is it? No one is buying roast chicken from the supermarket because they're the best in show. Buying a hot pre-cooked chook is a decision made with a wallet and a watch. We'll continue a little bit about the chook tasting as we move through the afternoon. Bit of a smile, and I hope it puts one on your dial this afternoon here at Triple UFM at 12:37.
Good afternoon, everyone.

0: Oh, yes. That's a great track. It came from David Del Virgin. Yes, David Del Virgin, his forthcoming album, well, this is the track from it, Waiting Here. Wait a minute, let me see. Dave is a country music community, he lives in a country community, and no better way to do it than using one of his own songs and having it produced by Michael Christian. The song is perfect for airplay, a bright upbeat song with true traditional country flavour and a nice little bluegrass and heritage twist there. It was warm, heartfelt lyrics written at the time when Dave was missing his family, having to work away from home and yet living in a beautiful, cool climate area of the Macedon Ranges in Victoria. The song really shows Dave's charismatic voice and personally, along with his unique style that has developed over the years through his genuine love of music and people. Yes, he's got a great voice, hasn't he? I don't know if I've played much from David Del Virgin, but anyway, never mind. It's a great track, and we'll keep a little eye on his music, won't we? We heard from, went both ways, was in the pop charts and also made it back over the fence to the country charts, and that was Tar and Cement, Denise Morrison's version there. And I'm just trying to remember who originally sang it. I just can't at this moment. Anyone out there that remembers Tar and Cement and who sang that, you might call me. Give me the answer on 44221045. And top of the bracket there was Don Williams, the late Don Williams, and True Love. It's just on 1248. You're with Triple UFM Community Radio. We'll take this little break. And if I haven't said good afternoon to the sponsors, I certainly do now and wish them a really great day. Out there with the forecast with the day, it's still exactly what meteorology has predicted. Cloudy.
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8: What do you do if you ask someone, are you okay? And they say no. Any ideas? Anything? 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
0: 12:51, some news coming along for you, of course, at 1 o'clock. Well, getting back to tasting the chooks. of course, Jonathan, he's still on that road, and he said it was quite an odd anticlimactic afternoon, and we sort of go on from there where he said we also tasted hazelnuts, free range, sourdough, barbecue truck, available in Harris Farm stores in Sydney. As a point of comparison, it was both the most divisive and highest scoring chicken, mostly due to its tasting far saltier than any other of the chooks. I'm sure you've had this feeling on election night. The winner has just been called and maybe even voted for. You maybe even that you voted for them, but instead of joy or dread, you have this flat feeling. Is this the best we've got? This is that feeling in the chicken. Nothing about it is particularly exceptional, but it is better than the other candidates. The breast is a little dry and the thighs are not bad. It's a little more savoury and it smells like a chicken shop. A true neutral chicken. One reviewer wrote, not all winners are great, so and some are just the worst, absolute worst option. The flavour engineers at Woolworths have decided whether purposefully or not that smoky barbecue tastes like ham. As you might guess, ham-flavoured chicken is extremely divisive as a maximalis. I loved it. That's why I want a smokier, saltier, even more savoury chicken that makes me think of bacon. Others not so much. Slight artificially rush curing taste. Army rations vibe, maybe? One reviewer wrote, good if you've got it's meant to be a chook, wrote another. Many describe the stuffing as tasting like pizza shapes, the ones in the box, which was again very divisive. I'll bet you decide. I spent a week in a subland. I couldn't afford any restaurant meals there, so I relied on cheap ingredients and whatever spices my hotel had in a communal cupboard. Salt, pepper and a can of Queen's curry powder with the best before date that meant it was at voting age. This tastes like better chicken than the same conditions. A consequence of the style of this chicken is dark, dry skin and perplexing and oddly Moorish stuffing and significant impact on one of the great features of roast chooks, leftover versatility. If you want your office sandwich to taste like Keen, then there's no issue. I think this is likely to become a family staple, either as a fun monthly meal or a reoccurring joke about what a horrible purchase Dad made this time. I was so excited by the idea of it, I am determined to cook my own better version. Before the best taste, I had to poke around at online forums to see what the internet group think was a supermarket best chook. The prevailing theory was that the Coles is better than Woolies, and I agreed. While Woolworths picked up more points on appearance, Coles outscored its rival on meat and stuffing. Skin scores were similar across both chooks. It is among all the candidates the most classic version of the category. It's greasy, the meat is bland and a little dry. The stuffing is like thyme-flavoured bread mush and it looks like a chicken emoji. Coincidental bachelor handbag, and this is, Jonathan, a reviewer wrote, like many of the products described, it would be vastly improved with just a little bit of salt.

Yes, with the bluegrass there for you, coming from, let me know how to say. Oh, yes, her name is, still not coming, Christian Olsen, yes, and Mermaid and the Sailor. Well, we're going to go to the news now, folks. It's very close here on WFM. I'll take you through until 2 this afternoon with Carol's Country Collection. Taking you right up to the news is a track coming from Charlie Boyter, one of our very own, lives up in Wollongong and on the Nullarbor.

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2: Hello, I'm Lewis Donaldson. A $1 million reward has been issued for information which assists police in finding missing boy Gus Lamont. The four-year-old was last seen playing near the homestead on his family's outback property near Yunta in South Australia on September 27, 2025. The case has been declared a major crime. His parents have been ruled out as suspects, but one person known to Gus is a primary suspect. Premier Peter Malinauskas says the effort to find Gus will continue.
3: That if you know something, you've got to speak. You've got to speak. You've got to let South Australian Police know what you know so that they can do justice in the name of Gus.
2: A Victorian man has been arrested by counter-terrorism police over allegations he is a member of ISIS. The 65-year-old was arrested during a raid of a home in Carlton this morning. Police allege he pledged allegiance to ISIS and acted as an online propagandist. Acting Assistant Commissioner Paula Hudson details the allegations.
4: The videos, photographs, audio files and documents contain messages relating to abhorrent content, being executions, mass murder, torture and propaganda, as well as information about avoiding detection from law enforcement, along with instructional guides on how to conduct mass casualty attacks.
2: The investigation is ongoing. US President Donald Trump has rejected a push from Australia and other countries to impose AI safeguards. Speaking at the UN General Assembly in New York, Mr. Trump compared AI to the next industrial revolution and stressed his opposition to regulating AI. Prime Minister Anthony Albanese recognised the potential of the technology, but says humans must remain in control.
5: Increasingly, there's a recognition that new technology can bring enormous benefits, and artificial intelligence can boost our economy, it can boost productivity, it can advance healthcare in ways that were unimaginable a while ago with breakthroughs. There are a range of advantages, but we need to make sure that humans are in control.
2: An advocacy group says the rising cost of having a family is eating into Australia's prosperity and future. Speaking at the National Press Club, CEO of the Parenthood, Georgie Dent, appealed to the nation's parents.
6: Struggling under these conditions does not mean you are failing. No parent can meditate their way out of a childcare desert, or meal prep their way out of housing stress, or time manage their way into a 25th hour. When millions of families face the same obstacles, it is not a personal failure. It's a policy failure with profound economic and social consequences.
2: Australia's foreign minister has condemned Russia at the United Nations, warning the nuclear test ban is under serious strain. Minister Penny Wong has criticised Russia's 2023 decision to pull back from the test ban treaty, as this year marks 30 years of the Comprehensive Nuclear Test Ban Treaty. Speaking at the UN, Ms. Wong called on Russia to reverse its decision.
7: The CTBT has underpinned a global norm against nuclear testing that benefits all states, and it is in every state's interest to maintain it. Any nuclear explosion of any yield could have irrevocable consequence.
2: Remaining overseas, Lebanon's national news agency is reporting a large explosion in the country's south. Details of damage are yet to be confirmed. To sport, in AFL, the Lions have confirmed the club will appeal the tribunal's decision regarding Lachie Neale. Neale was suspended from playing in Saturday's grand final against Fremantle after the tribunal upheld his one-match ban for striking last night.
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8: Yes, checking our weather for you. For now, 18 degrees, looking for a top of 19. Hold the line, I'm on air. Dear, naughty, naughty. Yes, 18 degrees, looking for a top of 19 with, a full-on cloudy day. There doesn't look like to be any reprieve from that, but there's also some easter southeast winds. Along our coastline, 16 degrees, looking for 17, so it's nearly there. Cloudy also, that will sort of be current, I think, most of today. Now, there is a strong wind warning for the Hunter, Sydney and Illawarra coasts. Also, a hazardous surf warning for Macquarie, the Hunter, Sydney, Illawarra and Bateman Coast. What else have we got for you? Looking at the on the road, nothing there to report. That incident earlier has all been cleared away, no problem there. So drive carefully if you're moving around the region. We might now take a track from, he's got such a great voice, Mitchell Shadlow. He sort of bowed out of the music scene for some time and didn't worry about anything. But he was then, he decided to write an album and put it out. This is the album. It's called One of These Days. And it took him 2 years to write it. So we might take 14 from the album, and it's called The Stockman. Good afternoon, everyone.

0: coming from Ty Herdon. Great track, and she wants to be wanted again. That's from Ty's album, Living in a Moment. Kit Boyce from WA. Yes, good day to WA. And that was called It's Time. And beautiful lady Gail Davis sings some great music. And someone is looking for someone like you. Mitchell Shadlow at the top of the bracket there, and the Stockman. I just wish he'd get his pen out and start writing again. He writes some great stuff, sings some great stuff. We need you back. Come on, Mitchell. Get a hoy on there. We'll take a break. It's 1:30. No, I'm sorry, 1:20.
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0: Oh, that was a little short one, wasn't it? Yes, 1:22. And getting back to the Chooks, folks, as Jonathan was going through them all and the different other, well, tasters, we'll call them, people that taste our food and give some sort of evaluation on what it's like and how it is. As he said a little while ago, that the last time he did the taste, it was chocolate. I didn't get to see how his chocolate fared. But anyway, he goes on to say that the roast chicken at Woolies, he called it the good, got 6 out of 10. The meat was 6 out of 10. And he said, I will not give any point score on the stuffing. So that was the hot roast chicken, $14 at Woolies. Now, the divisive, which was Woolies also, the smoky barbecue roast chicken that he said felt like it was stuffed with pizza shapes from a box, that is also $14, available at Woolies. It got 6.5 out of 10, 6.5 out of 10 for the meat, and 5.5 out of 10 for the stuffing. The Coles hot roast chicken, butter chicken, it's $14, available at Coles. The skin was 5.5 out of 10. The meat was 6 out of 10. And the stuffing was 6 out of 10. So then we get to the mediocre Coles classic home style roast chook, $13. The skin was 5.5 out of 10. The meat was 4.5 out of 10. And the stuffing was 5.5 out of 10. Lily Dale, the hot roast chook with sage and onion stuffing, $14. They are available at major supermarkets. The skin was 5.5 out of 10. The meat was 4.5 out of 10. And the stuffing was 4.5 out of 10. So I think that comes under mediocre. The Lily Dale hot roast chook with sage and... Oh, no, that's the one we just did. We'll do Woolworths country style roast chook, $13. Skin was 6 out of 10, meat 4 out of 10, and stuffing 4 out of 10. Now, the bad again was a Steggles seasoned hot roast chook, $11.99. They are available at major supermarkets. 4.5 out of 10 for the meat, for the skin. Meat was 4.5 out of 10, and the stuffing was 3.5 out of 10. So he goes on to say that the only thing that he felt with it all was salt was so prominent. Salt was why people keep running back to the supermarkets for the cooked chooks, because they've got the salt intake that gives them the flavouring. Take away the salt, they probably, you know, maybe, just maybe, cook their own chook. Wouldn't that be something else, I guess?

lovely little girl, Leanne Douglas. Yes, she hails from Tamworth, and that was called Blame It On Your Heart, made very famous by Trisha Yearwood. Now, we have an accident that I'll report to you. It's at Cataract, Mount Easley Road, near Clive Bizzle Drive. A truck has broken down there and heading south, and one of the two northbound lanes are closed. That started 5 minutes ago, 25 minutes past 1 o'clock. So keep an eye on that. But yes, it's just a truck broken down. I guess it's causing a bit of an issue there when they have to close the northbound lane. Okay, moving on. This one's a track that I don't think I've popped it on before, but it's coming from Steve Wariner. Steve produces quite a lot of music overseas. He's a very talented artist in his own right, but he produces quite a lot of music. This one he's done is called Guitar Talk, and it's Leroy Parnell, Richie Saboa, and of course produced by Steve Wariner.

yes, till the end of the world goes round, he'll keep on loving, well, whoever she is. That's the Smoky Mountain String Band. Caught up with them when I went to Smoky Mountain, yes, to Dolly's theme park up there. They were performing on the day I was there. So pass me some music, which is rather good. It's just going to go to, there's been a report released of, well, having a well, going through all the situation of dementia, and it's not a good report. In fact, if you got this report at your end of school year, you'd be very upset. But it's the first survey of Australians with dementia and their carers. It's revealed long wait times for diagnosis. Now that's just so bad, isn't it? The fact that they can't get diagnosed when they need to, and mixed experiences with support. Many carers reported low well-being and strained family relationships. Advocates say health professionals need to take the first sign of dementia seriously and refer more people to rehabilitation programs immediately. Less than half Australians living with dementia receive a diagnosis in the first year, with crucial early warning signs sometimes missed by health professionals. A landmark new survey has found, which this is a survey, Living with Dementia report is the first time Australians with dementia and their carers have been surveyed, and experts have urged government and healthcare professionals to pay close attention to the findings. Dementia is considered by many to be the defining health crisis of the 21st century.

0: with the condition. A sane 168-year-old gentleman that was surveyed, he said, I didn't think I had a problem. I thought, you know, it's just I'm getting forgetting things. I've got a lot on my mind and I'm a busy man. He had no thoughts that it was dementia. Seeking help did not always lead to quick diagnosis, with people reporting delay accessing specialists, appointments and tests, or GPs attributing symptoms to causing other than dementia. Research had previously shown dementia patients, particularly women, were often misdiagnosed with depression or stress. They're putting it across to those areas. Dementia in Australia's Keel Stokes said too often healthcare professionals had a sense of nihilism and did not want to talk to the patients about dementia. That's just awful. Professor of Healthy Ageing at the University of Sydney, Hung Young Jeon, said it was not acceptable that 2 in 5 people were waiting up to 3 years to get their diagnosed. Isn't that just awful? Absolutely terrible. There's quite a bit to the report, and maybe I'll do a little more next week, but it's just a terrible, terrible report where dementia is concerned. Absolutely. The fact that these people, and sometimes they can tell there's something wrong, but they don't get to the specialist to determine if dementia is what they're suffering from. We might just take a little break now, this break, and I'll come back. It's now 1:43. Pete Bradman will be with you right after the news at 2 o'clock.
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0: Oh, yes. The Duchess just popped in. That was nice. Hi, Duchess. Oh dear. And of course she's been back from holidays a couple of weeks, but lovely to catch up with her. Actually, there's a bit of a story there. I might have to get her on air to tell me when Matt Scullion wrote the song about the ostrich, the bush ranger and the ostrich. She just said to me she's been on the ostrich. So Jenny, we'll have to get you on air and tell us all about that, because I won't let it rest. I actually said to Matt when we did the interview the other week, is this real? And he said he believes so. They've got a statue of an emu up there. So we'll have to just take his word for it that it's real. So, but I will have a little chat with Jen very soon. We might take this track from Charlie Pride. Good afternoon, everyone. It's 1:46.
8: Yeah.

taking a look at live traffic. That problem at Cataract, Mount Earthley Road near Clive Bissett Drive, that's still current. One of the two northbound lanes are closed. That happened around 1:25 p.m. today. So just be careful there. Maybe Pete will keep you updated with how that's going when he starts at 2 o'clock, if it's still current. Now, just to remind you, as speaking about dementia, if you know someone that has questions or concerns, to contact the National Dementia Australia Helpline on 1800 100 500. That's 1800 100 500. And put it across that you need information, or maybe to talk to someone, if someone that you know or some family or close friends have got issues that could be dementia, it's best to get the help as soon as possible. And the fact that the report is telling people to the contrary, it's really sad. But 1800 100 500, folks. We might, what's one we've got here? We've got a little track here that is going to pop in, and it's coming from Bluestone. Yes, we'll have a little listen to Bluestone. And it's The Closer You Get, The Better I Fall. I'm not quite sure, but it's one of the tracks that one of our top ladies sing, and that's a lady called Denise Morrison. She sings it as well.

Yes, coming from Bluestone, and the closer you get. It's Triple UFM at 154. Don't forget, folks, I'm Alice in Wonderland is coming along very soon from the 1st till the 3rd of October here at the Entertainment Centre in A. Tickets you can get at the box office, or you can phone 4429 5757, or go online and you can, of course, secure your tickets to a great show. It'll be fun, and the kids are going to love it, and it's during the school holidays. There's no excuse, is there? There's no excuse for not getting the children there. It's a great production from the Albatross Musical Theatre Company. So, yes, take the kids along. Take yourself along if you don't have any littlies. Maybe they've all grown up and flown the coop, but that's okay. You can take yourself. It'll be great. And you've got to keep your eyes. I was speaking with Paul the other day from the Albatross, and he said you've got to keep your eye on that stage for every second. If you don't, you'll miss the important parts. Okay, so we'll move on. Send this call. I had a call from Paul. From Brian, and I'm going to send this one to him. It's a bit Irish for you there, Brian, but it's about the school clown.

0: Brian this afternoon from Declan and Ernie and this Classroom Clown. Hope you enjoyed that one, Brian. Well, thank you for your company this afternoon. Look forward to catching up with you next Wednesday for Carol's Country Collection. And Sunday will come before that. So I'll pop in and share my music with you again on Sunday morning for Honky Tonk Sunday. Peel Bradman will be here very soon. Peter's going to take you through with the super terrific happy hour that for some reason goes for 2 hours. But he'll tell you all about that as he jumps in the chair this afternoon. Take care, folks, and have a lovely week until I see you on Sunday. Bye for now.
1: 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Join me. Oh, by the way, it's Pete Bradman here. Join me every Wednesday between 2 and 4 for the Super Terrific Happy Hour. I mean, it's so super terrific. It goes for 2 hours. That's the beauty of the show. Expect the unexpected. 60s, 70s, 80s, one-hit wonders, maybe some hillbilly honky-tonk. You just never know. Isn't that right, Tom?
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5: Hello, I'm Lewis Donaldson. Members of the public are being asked to come forward as a $1 million reward is issued for information which assists police in finding missing boy Gus Lamont. This weekend marks 1 year since the four-year-old was last seen on his family's outback property near Yunta in South Australia. The case has been declared a major crime. His parents have been ruled out as suspects, but one person known to Gus is a primary suspect. Detective Superintendent Darren Filkey says he's hopeful someone will provide the answers the boy's family are seeking.
6: There is a reward now available for up to $1 million to be paid to anyone with information that leads to the conviction of persons or persons responsible for the disappearance of Gus and or the location of his remains.
5: A parent advocacy group says Australia can't afford for raising a family to be unaffordable. CEO of The Parenthood, Georgie Dent, says families are paying the price in money, careers, stress, and the children they choose not to have. Speaking at the National Press Club, she says the warning lights are being overlooked.
7: The most recent Australian Early Development Census found that almost one in four children arrive at school developmentally vulnerable in at least one domain. It used to be 1 in 5. We have a record low birth rate. We have rising family costs. We have rising parental distress. We have rising isolation. And we have more children arriving at school behind. They are all warning lights on the same dashboard.
5: The Federal Health Minister says time is running out for Queensland to sign on to the Thriving Kids program. The program will begin next week, set up as an alternative to the NDIS for some children under 8 with developmental delay or autism. Speaking to the ABC, Health Minister Mark Butler says Queensland families need the support.
8: All other states and territories, they're just getting on with the business of developing their programs. So I'm frustrated at Queensland. It's a big state with a dispersed community. It is going to need a strong Thriving Kids program, and we're losing time, frankly, for Queensland parents and children.
5: The head of the Royal Commission into allegations of corruption in Victoria's Big Build has warned all those who have done wrong will be called out. Commissioner Chris Karakas has issued the warning during the first public hearing today.
9: To pursue every person who is reasonably suspected of being complicit in the abuse of entrusted power for private gain, and to expose and to refer for prosecution whoever is implicated by the evidence the Commission receives.
5: The Royal Commission is investigating allegations of corruption, criminal conduct and serious misconduct by the CFMEU, construction companies, labour hire firms, subcontractors and others on the Big Build. Two blocks of public hearings will be held before the end of the year, with the first to conclude by the state election in late November. Formal testing is underway on a penguin found on Tasmania's Bruny Island, suspected of contracting bird flu. More than 3,500 reports have been made to state authorities since July, with 43 positive bird flu events recorded. Australia has more than 600 confirmed events of H5 bird flu in wildlife. And Socceroo Mohamed Toure will undergo surgery on a shoulder injury and is in doubt for the Asian Cup. The 22-year-old was withdrawn from the Australian squad yesterday. The Socceroos are set to face Brazil in a friendly on Friday. Norwich City coach Philippe Clermont has told a football website Toure will be out for months. The Asian Cup will get underway in January.
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1: Another grey old day today across the Shoalhaven, maybe the odd shower or two. Thursday rain could be falling in dense, in full. Friday sunny and 30 degrees there. Saturday overcast, 31. And on Sunday a bit cooler, 16 degrees overcast. Don't forget Sunday is the Will Greyhound Day. We've got two walks happening in the Shoalhaven, opposite the Nowra Golf Club in Fairview Drive at 9 o'clock in the morning. Kick off there. And Paradise Beach Reserve Sanctuary Point, that kicks off at 9 o'clock. If you've got a greyhound, bring it along. Right now, 18 degrees an hour around the Bay and Basin. Also 18 and 17 in Aldala.
11: You were thrilled by the towering inferno. If you were terrified by earthquake, then you will be scaredless by the Samuel L. Bronkowitz production of
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1: And here we go. Today on the show, we're going back to the 70s. We're doing disco on the Super Terrific Happy Hour, kicking off with the Ritchie family. This song came out in 1976. This is the best disco in town on Triple U.

0: I tuned into the super terrific Happy Hour with young Peter Brantman. I remember him as a child. Right little bastard he was too.
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greatest songs in the world. It is the Super Terrific Happy Hour. Your host, Pete Bravin, hour one of the show. And today we're just doing disco classics today. Oh, take it easy. Take it easy. Studio audience, please. Nothing but disco. We're going back to 1976. Inspired by the movie The Towering Inferno, this song was huge. Written by a couple of guys. The lead singer was a guy called Jimmy Ellis. He had a fantastic song. The guys who wrote the song, Leroy Green and Ron Kersey. It goes a little like this. There actually was an extended version that went for 10 minutes and 20 seconds. Couldn't find that one. Otherwise, I would have played it. Maybe. The Tramps, Disco Inferno. Disco. Here it is on the Super Terrific Happy Hour. Only on Triple U.

0: Shoal Haven Community Radio, Triple UFM, the Tramps there, Disco Inferno. Today on the show, nothing but disco, 2 hours. Fasten your seatbelts, it's going to be a wild ride, 17 past two. I think we've got Harry Fong on the phone from Basin View. Harry, are you enjoying the show?
1: Harry.
0: Obviously not a fan. Funny stuff into our sponsors, Brian Kiley here, talks about being a father.
2: Of course, now that I'm a dad, I'll call my dad, ask for advice. He always says the same thing. How'd you get this number? So not helpful. We call our dad G.I. Joe. My siblings and I, we call him G.I. Joe because his name is Joe and he has gastrointestinal. Very strange, me and my father. My father's allergic to cotton. He's allergic to cotton. He has pills he can take, but he can't get them out of the bottle.
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0: afternoon on the Super Terrific Happy Hour. We're going to disco. Thelma Houston, Don't Leave Me This Way, 25 past two. One of the big disco bands to come out of the 70s was Chic. Had a lot of hits. Good Times. La Freak was another one. The other one too was Everybody Dance. One of my favourites. I'm sure it's one of your faves too. Nile Rodgers from the band Chic talks about the song.
1: Everybody Dance is the very first song that I ever wrote for Chic. Bernard had a day gig. Bernard Edwards was my partner and bass player. And I didn't have a day gig, but I did have a girlfriend who did. So when she left the apartment and went to work, I went to work and I wrote this song called Everybody Dance. Everybody Dance is really the official beginning of our careers because a good friend of ours who was the engineer was also a DJ. He took that record and he spun it successfully at his club for a few weeks, and Everybody Dance turned into an underground phenomenon. It was just the hottest thing in New York City.
0: Takes me back, 1978, Maroubra Seals Club, the rooftop disco. I tried boogieing to this. I didn't go too well, though. It's pretty too fast for me. Chic, Everybody Dance on Triple U. It's the Super Terrific Happy Hour 1. Nothing but disco on today's show.

Oh, it came out the summer of 1976. Rick Dees and his cast of idiots, Disco Duck. Rick Dees was a well-known DJ over there in America. I think he's still doing stuff mainly online now. There was an Australian version by a guy called Jonathan James. Came out at the same time, Disco Duck, but I think Rick's was more popular. As we continue on, Nothing But Disco on the Super Terrific Happy Hour. What about this one? Oh, come on, you know this one. Wild Cherry, Play That Funky Music, White Boy. Can you say White Boy? I'm not quite sure. Here it is on Triple U.

0: Triple UFM, a couple of ladies there from California. They formed the band called A Taste of Honey. So we had Janice Marie Johnson on bass and vocals. What a bass line that was. And Hazel Payne on guitar and vocals. One of their two hits, they had Sukiyaki, was another one after that one. But that was Boogie Oogie Oogie. Love the lyrics. All right, classic movie into our sponsors. This movie came out before disco kicked off. Came out in 1975. I read the book. People were afraid to go to the beach when they saw the movie. Do you remember this?
1: There is a creature alive today.
0: Oh, God.
1: Who has survived millions of years of evolution without change, without passion, and without logic. It lives to kill. A mindless eating machine. It will attack and devour anything. It is as if God created the devil and gave him jaws. From the best-selling novel, Jaws. Rated PG. Maybe too intense for younger children.
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0: today we're looking at disco on the Super Tripping Happy Hour. First big hit for Village People, San Francisco. Had a friend just came back from America, went to San Francisco, said it was a dump. Drug addicts walking the streets, homeless people everywhere. Not a nice place these days, which is rather sad. 10 to 3, Pete Bramman here on the radio. Now, the disco queen, Donna Summer. That's what she was known as when she first came out back in the 70s and 80s. Passed away a few years ago now. But here she talks about starting off her career and the sacrifices she had to make.
1: I feel at some point I think that I sacrificed not just for myself, but for my parents, who gave me a lot and never let me down. For my family, for my sisters, for the people that I love, and for the people that I want to see help, what would like to help to grow, and for my child, Mimi. And just for people that I love, and sometimes they don't understand because I can't be home, and they get a little bit shaky, but then I send them a ticket and make them come with me on the road for about 2 or 3 days. They've had enough after that. They understand everything. So at some point, you know, I guess that's the reason. I saw how my parents struggled when I was a child, and I just said, it's got to be a better way than this. My father was a butcher when I was very young, and my mother worked in a sneaker factory. And then she worked making curtains in a factory, and then my father progressed to a different job. I really don't know. Then he was trained as an electrician. And at some point, I would just see them struggle. My father do sometimes janitor work here and this thing here, and I would just want them to be home so much. And I just knew that when they had arguments, it was mostly about money, and that money was the root of all evil, but without it, you know, you wouldn't survive. So I figured I took the initiative to go out and try to make it better for
0: everybody. Here is the disco queen, Donna Summer, on Triple U. Double from her, it takes up to the news. On the radio, this one. Then Bad Girls on Triple U. It's 10 to 3.

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4: Hello, I'm Lewis Donaldson. Members of the public are being asked to come forward as a $1 million reward is issued for information which assists police in finding missing boy Gus Lamont. This weekend marks 1 year since the four-year-old was last seen on his family's outback property near Yanta in South Australia. The case has been declared a major crime. His parents have been ruled out as suspects, but one person known to Gus is a primary suspect. Detective Superintendent Darren Filkey says he's hopeful someone will provide the answers the boy's family are seeking.
5: There is a reward now available for up to $1 million to be paid to anyone with information that leads to the conviction of persons or persons responsible for the disappearance of Gus and or the location of his remains.
4: A parent advocacy group says Australia can't afford for raising a family to be unaffordable. CEO of the Parenthood, Georgie Dent, says families are paying the price in money, careers, stress, and the children they choose not to have. Speaking at the National Press Club, she says the warning lights are being overlooked.
6: The most recent Australian Early Development Census found that almost one in four children arrive at school developmentally vulnerable in at least one domain. It used to be one in five. We have a record low birth rate. We have rising family costs. We have rising parental distress. We have rising isolation. And we have more children arriving at school behind. They are all warning lights on the same dashboard.
4: The Federal Health Minister says time is running out for Queensland to sign on to the Thriving Kids program. The program will begin next week, set up as an alternative to the NDIS for some children under eight with developmental delay or autism. Speaking to the ABC, Health Minister Mark Butler says Queensland families need the support.
7: All other states and territories, they're just getting on with the business of developing their programs. So I'm frustrated with Queensland. It's a big state with a dispersed community. It is going to need a strong Thriving Kids program, and we're losing time, frankly, for Queensland parents and children.
4: The head of the Royal Commission into allegations of corruption in Victoria's Big Build has warned all those who have done wrong will be called out. Commissioner Chris Karakas has issued the warning during the first public hearing today.
8: To pursue every person who is reasonably suspected of being complicit in the abuse of entrusted power for private gain, and to expose and to refer for prosecution whoever is implicated by the evidence the Commission receives.
4: The Royal Commission is investigating allegations of corruption, criminal conduct and serious misconduct by the CFMEU, construction companies, labour hire firms, subcontractors and others on the Big Build. Two blocks of public hearings will be held before the end of the year, with the first to conclude by the state election in late November. Formal testing is underway on a penguin found on Tasmania's Bruny Island, suspected of contracting bird flu. More than 3,500 reports have been made to state authorities since July, with 43 positive bird flu events recorded. Australia has more than 600 confirmed events of H5 bird flu in wildlife. And Socceroo Mohamed Touré will undergo surgery on a shoulder injury and is in doubt for the Asian Cup. The 22-year-old was withdrawn from the Australian squad yesterday. The Socceroos are set to face Brazil in a friendly on Friday. Norwich City coach Philippe Clément has told a football website Touré will be out for months. The Asian Cup will get underway in January.
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9: Overcast is our forecast today across the Shoalhaven. Thursday, lots of rain falling, which is pretty good. Friday, nice and sunny and blue. Tops around 30 degrees for Friday. Saturday, overcast and 31. Sunday, overcast and 16 degrees. And by the way, Sunday is World Greyhound Day. If you've got a greyhound, come along. There's two courses. One walk at the opposite the Nowra Golf Club, Fairview Drive. Both walks kick off at 9 o'clock. That's for Nowra. Around Paradise Beach Reserve, Sanctuary Point. Also another walk forming there at 9 o'clock. Would love to see you there. Right now the temperatures. Nowra Bomadry 18 degrees. Around Vincentia Basin View, Kalburra 18. Ulladulla Milton Mollymook also 17 there.
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9: Hour two, all about the disco. Here we go. Uncle Barry, can't get enough of your love, babe, on Triple U. Good afternoon.
1: I've heard people say that too much of anything is not good for you, baby. But I don't know about that.

0: Gary Brabham here, you're there. We are doing the Super Terrific Happy Hour today. It's all about disco, mainly from the 70s. This one from the Bee Gees. Now, the Bee Gees were sort of labelled with being a disco-type group. They weren't, though. As Robin Gibb explains, they wrote the songs before disco even started back in those days.
1: And we wrote all the music to Saturday Night Fever long before we knew it was anything to do with disco. And when we wrote the music to Saturday Night Fever, let me point out that we weren't writing the music to a movie. We were right in the middle of our new album in France. And it just so happens that this music fitted the film. Yeah. And if it hadn't gone to with that film, it would have been our new album anyway. So what people called our music disco music, we didn't call it disco music. We had no idea we were writing disco music. We were writing what we call R&B contemporary music, as we still call it that.
0: Yeah, take that, everyone. Take that. Here is the Bee Gees.

0: according to Robin Gibb, it's not really a disco song, but it sounds disco-y to me. What the heck? Great song. Blue Cheese. And You Should Be Dancing. Yeah. 19 past 3. Hour 2 of the Super Terrific Happy Hour. Your host, Pete Brabant, here this afternoon. More disco on the way from KC and the Sunshine Band. We've got some Marvin Gaye as well and Earth, Wind & Fire. And we'll find out the link between Chic and the Sugar Hill Gang when it comes to that song, Rapper's Delight. But first, some funny stuff from Brian Kiley.
1: My wife's telling me she has an uncle that can tell you exactly when and how you're going to die. He's a hitman. When I was growing up, the guy across the street from us was actually in the mafia. And he was a very nice guy. He used to pay me 10 bucks every morning just to start his car.
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0: there talking about sexual healing. I think sometimes in our lives we all need sexual healing. 25 past three, nothing but disco on the Super Terrific Happy Hour. Now, another big band to come out of the 70s, still around today, is KC and the Sunshine Band. Harry Casey, the main man, wrote all the songs, sang lead vocals. He's a big lad now, but here he talks about getting the band together back in the old days.
1: I really wasn't trying to start a band or anything. I just went and made this record, and then I just had to name it something, so I called it KC and the Sunshine Junkanoo Band. There was no band. I just used musicians in the studio. And so it wasn't until I was starting to have success as KC and the Sunshine Band that I went to the second set of guys who I'd done stuff with and said, you know, would you like to go out as the Sunshine Band?
0: Saw the music out at Horton Pavilion, and as soon as they played this song, everyone stood up. You couldn't sit down. It was KC and the Sunshine Band. That's the way I like it on Triple UFM, 25 past three.

you. It is the Super Terrific Happy Hour. Nothing but disco hour two as we keep the boogie songs coming, I guess. This one from Casey and the Sunshine Band again. This is the one about a nice boogeyman. This is the boogeyman who liked to dance. This is Triple UFM. It's 27 to 4.

0: Uncle Jason Rock with you. And don't forget, you can find us on FM 92.3 around Berry Way, 99.7 if you live in Ulladulla, and 104.5 for now, live by the webpage, www.org.au. Nothing but disco today. As we wind down the show, Michael Jackson, Rock With You. Still got his brothers to come. We've got the Sugar Hill Gang on the way. Also, Earth, Wind & Fire before we wrap it up. But first, a classic commercial from the old days. Did you take these pills?
1: Jill's got such an attractive figure, and she's always so full of energy. You'd never guess she has two children.
2: Jill says it's Ford pills that keeps her so fit. She gives them to all of us. I feel 100% since taking them.

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0: Triple UFM as we continue moving and grooving to the disco sounds of yesteryear. It's Pete Bramman here. Earth, Wind and Fire there. Let's be grooving tonight. Two more songs to go. We're going back to Nile Rodgers from the band Chic in regards to the song Good Times, how it was used in the Sugar Hill Gang's Rapper's Delight.
1: Probably one of the most important Chic songs to me. It came out in the summer of 79 where we actually had two number one Billboard pop singles. Good Times was, I don't like to say it's the unofficial beginning of hip hop, but it had so much to do with the foundation of hip hop because I remember Debbie Harry and Chris Stein from Blondie taking me to what they called a hip hop. And there were a line of DJs, and the only music that was played for about 4 hours was the breakdown of Good Times. And this line of DJs all had rhymes that went to Good Times. And the next thing I know, Rapper's Delight came out a few weeks later as a single, which features many elements from Good Times. In fact, they actually sample our strings and put it on their record.

0: You are listening to the Super Terrific Happy Hour on Triple U. Couldn't get it out. Disco edition. But kids, that clock on the wall says it's time to go home now. And I've got to go. I'll be back next week. Hang in there. One more song to go. Say goodbye, everyone, though.
1: So long, farewell. I'll be just saying goodnight.
2: I hate to go and leave this pretty sight.
1: Goodbye.
0: Goodbye, everyone. Goodbye, Nyloon. Darren. Lee, the bus driver. Delveen. Michael and Sue, Marty and Bob. It's sad to go. One more song. I'll leave you with this one, The Jacksons, to take us up to the news. Shake your body down to the ground. Come on. Stop the car. Get out. Start dancing. Come on. You can do it. See you next week.

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0: On Wednesday night, it's time to put the kettle on and join the good-looking fella, Davey Chandler. 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
3: Hello, I'm Lewis Donaldson. Counter-terrorism police say further arrests may be made after a Victorian man was charged with being a member of a terrorist organisation. The 65-year-old was arrested during a raid of a home in Carlton this morning. He's accused of sharing thousands of extremist media files and ISIS propaganda. Police allege he pledged allegiance to ISIS and acted as an online propagandist. Acting Assistant Commissioner Paula Hudson says the investigation is ongoing.
4: There's a large online group with other associates. Obviously, we're working with our international partners in relation to other members in that group. We certainly won't be ruling out further arrests in relation to that.
3: Shadow Treasurer Tim Wilson says power-sharing talks are a figment of Barnaby Joyce's imagination. Speaking to News 24, One Nation's Barnaby Joyce says discussions between the Coalition and One Nation to form government are happening.
5: Of course we're having conversations, and everybody knows quite obviously that there's no prospect in current polling that the Coalition can form government, nor can One Nation, and obviously it's not about becoming a coalition. We do not want to be in a coalition with Tim, to be quite frank.
3: Also speaking to News 24, Shadow Treasurer Tim Wilson says that is not the case.
6: I think they're a figment of Barnaby's imagination. This is a man who has previously gone to his electorate and said that he's going to be a National MP throughout the life of this term. He broke that promise to his electorate. He said he'd support his leader. He broke that promise.
3: A parent advocacy group says government policy has failed Australian parents as the country's birth rate sits at record lows. CEO of the Parenthood, Georgie Dent, says families are paying the price and are choosing not to have children. Speaking at the National Press Club, Ms. Dent outlined the basics needed to support parents.
7: Paid leave and accessible, affordable, high-quality early education and care and family-friendly workplaces are not generous extras a wealthy country bestows on parents. They are the baseline infrastructure required to make work and care sustainable. The baseline.
3: A new report card is highlighting how failures in aged care are contributing to the crisis in public hospitals. Scarlett Coppola has the details.
8: The Australian Medical Association's inaugural aged care report card has found hospital patient days used by people eligible and waiting for residential aged care increased by almost 80,000 over 3 years to 460,000 in 2023 to 2024. It has also identified increasing delays in aged care assessments and long waits for home and residential aged care. AMA President Danielle McMullen says the logjam in public hospitals can't be cleared unless the aged care system is fixed. Dr. McMullen says it's hoped this report card will help ensure governments are held accountable in delivering safe, appropriate, and dignified care for older Australians.
3: Prime Minister Anthony Albanese has met with Japanese Prime Minister Sanae Takaichi for the first time since making controversial comments on a podcast. Appearing on the Bush Deep podcast with comedian Nikki Osborne in July, the Prime Minister mentioned two crown melons gifted to him by his Japanese counterpart. The two leaders came face-to-face briefly on the sidelines of the United Nations General Assembly in New York today as the Forum of World Leaders kicked off. To sports, sprinter Rowan Browning has announced his retirement from athletics. The 28-year-old won gold at the Commonwealth Games this year as part of Australia's 4x100-metre relay team.
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9: Well, it's 19 degrees currently in Nowra, 16 in the Ulladulla area, and looking over the next few days, tomorrow and Friday, mostly sunny in the Nowra area, 25 tomorrow, then a very warm 31 degrees on Friday. Even warmer on Saturday, 33, but there is a late shower possible, and then possible showers on Sunday as we drop back down to 18 degrees. In the Ulladulla area, windy day tomorrow and 21, mostly sunny tomorrow and 24 the expected, mostly sunny on Friday and 24 the expected top. Late shower on Saturday and 26, and rain is expected on Sunday. And once again, we drop down to a very modest temperature of 15 degrees. 4 minutes after five here at Triple U, and thanks so much now for joining Hayley and Coco in the Land of Oz.

0: Well, in June last year, Guy Sebastian released his 10th album, 100 Times Around the Sun, which peaked at number 2 on the ARIA Albums chart, becoming his 10th top 10 album. There have been 8 great singles released from the album, including that one, Get It Done, which was released in July last year. It is 5:08 here on Triple UFM. Good afternoon and welcome to another week of In the Land of Oz with Hayley and Coco. And yes, it's 2 hours of great Australian music in store.
1: Yes, indeed, Hayley. And we're going to start with a little bit of sadness because just before we came on air, we heard the news that one of the giants of Australian music, giant in his impact on Australian music, but he was one of the shortest guys in Australian music, was Angry Anderson, has passed away.
0: Yes, very sad.
1: Yeah, the message has come through from his family to announce that, which is very, very sad. We knew that he collapsed on stage in Europe a few weeks ago.
0: And,
1: yeah, so obviously hadn't fully recovered from that, and now we've lost the great man. Of course, he became famous as the lead singer of Rose Tattoo. He'd been performing for years before that. I remember when he was in a band named Buster Brown. He was lead singer of that band. He actually had hair then.
0: Oh, right.
1: I think he shaved his head when he joined Rose Tattoo. And but boy, didn't he give Australian music some great service through the years. So
0: absolutely.
1: In honour of the great Angry Anderson, here's one of his solo songs that came out in the early 1990s, and it's Bound for Glory.

0: Well, Oz rock band Icehouse had their 8th top 30 hit back in 1985 with the song No Promises, which was the lead single released from their 4th album, Measure for Measure, which became the band's 4th top 10 album. It's 18 past 5 here on Triple UFM in the Land of Oz with Hayley and Coco.
1: Yeah, Hayley, over the past decade, Troy Sivan, he's collaborated with a number of international artists, including Alicia Cara, Ariana Grande and Charlie XEX. Now, another that he's worked with is Dutch DJ and producer Martin Garrix. And their collaboration produced this hit song back in 2017, and it's called There For You.

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0: Well, singer-songwriter Sarah Blasco had her highest-charting single in 2009 with the song We Won't Run, which was the second single release from her third album As Day Follows Night. And today, Sarah is celebrating her 50th birthday. Yes, which is a big one. She was born on this day, the 23rd of September in 1976 in Sydney, and started singing from a young age, forming a jazz blues group while in high school, and later was a member of the group Asquiesce and then the group Soriga, before releasing her debut solo EP in 2002. And since then, she's released 6 albums and 4 EPs, and she's won 3 ARIA Awards, including Best Female Artist in 2009, which was for the album As Day Follows Night, which that song was from. So yes, we do hope that Sarah's having a great time celebrating her 50th birthday. And that does bring us to our On This Day segment for the 23rd of September. A few musicians having a birthday today. Eric Bogle was born on this day, as was David Frange. On a sad note, passing away on this day, Neil Story. He was a drummer for Dragon back in their early years. He passed away on this day, sadly, back in 1976. Now, first charting on this day, the album Slipstream by Sherbet, first charted on this day in 1974. The single Living in the 70s by Skyhooks, first charted on this day in 1974. Pleasure and Pain by Divinyls, first charted on this day in 1985. And Break in the Weather by Jenny Morris, first charted on this day in 1991. So yes, a few great songs and albums there that first charted on this day.
1: Yeah, thanks, Hayley. And another birthday today is folk singer Eric Bogle. Now, Eric was born in Scotland on the 23rd of September 1944, and he was aged 25 when he emigrated to Australia, settling in Adelaide. He's, of course, become one of our best-known folk artists, and his vast songbook includes the classic anthem and the band played Waltzing Matilda, and many others, including this tune, which I'll play as Eric Bogle turns 82 today, and the song is Now I'm Easy.

0: Well, singer-songwriter David French had his highest charting single in 2002 when he had a top 30 hit with his debut single Oxygen. And today, David is celebrating his 51st birthday. So yes, he's exactly 1 year older than Sarah Blasco. He was born on this day, the 23rd of September in 1975 in Melbourne, and released his debut album, Wrong Place, Wrong Time, in 2003. As well as releasing his own music, David has also written songs for other artists, co-writing Vanessa Amorosi's hit, Perfect. So yes, we do hope that David is having a great time celebrating his birthday, as with our other birthday boy and birthday girl as well.
1: Yeah, three birthdays.
0: Yes, it's a big day.
1: Exactly. Now, one of the great Aussie bands of the 1970s was the rock and roll revival band Old 55. They cut many covers of songs from the 50s and early 60s, but also many came from the pen of their founding member, Jimmy Manzi. And those ones became hits too. We'll hear one of Jimmy's songs that was a big hit for Old 55 in 1976 shortly. But before we do, this is a chat I had recently with Jimmy Manzi. Well, good day, Jim. Thanks so much for joining us in the Land of Oz. Hope you're keeping well.
2: Coco, thanks for the call, buddy. I'm here at your disposal.
1: Good on you. Well, look, we of course know you as a founding member of Old 55, and it was actually 50 years ago in 1976 that Old 55 released the debut album Take It Greasy, which is one of the biggest sellers of the year. Does it really seem like 50 years ago to you?
2: Well, no, not really. It was pretty exciting back then. I remember we knocked ABBA off the top of the charts. And that got in the Sydney Morning Herald and people were going bananas about it. You know, ABBA had been number one for about 3 months on top of the charts. And a little band from Cronulla knocked them off.
1: That'd be like back in the 60s knocking the Beatles off the top of the charts, wouldn't it?
2: Thanks, Coco. That's a good comparison. I like that one.
1: That's all right. Now, look, our mutual friend Glenn A. Baker had a lot to do with the success of Old 55. You and I were both at Glenn's recent memorial service, and you gave a wonderful contribution to that event with a really nice eulogy and also performing a couple of songs with your old mates from Old 55. Can you tell us the story of how Glenn actually came into your lives?
2: He was working for the Department of Media in the Whitlam years, and Jeff Plummer, our drummer, was working there too. And we had a band called Fannis, four-piece band playing around Sutherland Shire. We're pretty good, you know, we sounded pretty good. We just didn't have a great front man or a lot of pizzazz. So I remember, you know, I found Frankie J. Holden playing in the White Horse Hotel in King Street, Newtown. He was playing with a stoned-out hippie band called Peppercorn. And we brought him down to rehearsal. I think it was fantastic. And then Jeff brought down Glenn A. Baker to one of our rehearsals in Cronulla. And I guess the rest is history with those two aboard.
1: Absolutely. Well, was Fannis actually a 50s revival band, or was it? Were you just doing like straight pop or rock music?
2: We were mostly a blues rock band. We could play both sides of Disraeli Gears by Cream.
1: Oh, yeah.
2: So we, you know, but we also did some Beach Boys songs. We did a nice version of Diana. You know, we were capable of a lot of different things, but we didn't really have a direction.
1: Okay.
2: You know, we're just good sort of band. You could play at someone's, you know, wedding or 21st or something like that. So, yeah, we, you know, weren't planning on taking over the world or anything, but as soon as Frankie showed up and Glenn A. Baker, then, you know, we started getting a bit serious about things.
1: I guess so. Well, I believe it was Glenn that not only suggested you change your name from Fannis to Old 55, which is a name I believe he came up with, but he was also the one that provided the stage names for Frankie J. Holden and Wilbur Wilde, wasn't he?
2: Yeah, well, Frankie J. for sure, but Wilbur Wilde would dispute that. I think okay. He, you know, and he tends to dispute everything anyway, you know.

0: Richie, you know, I think we're on Victoria Street, King's Cross. He's doing a publicity tour out to Australia for Happy Days. And there's the two of us, and we got on really well, you know, and there's a lovely photo. I'll send it to you if I can find it.
1: That'd be true.
0: But yes, Glenn Baker made that come real too, you know.
1: Oh, he was capable of many things. Now, look, most of Old 55's repertoire, of course, were covers of songs from the 50s and early 60s, that rock and roll era. And but there were plenty of original tunes that came from you, some even co-written with Glenn, like On the Prowl, Wanna Rockin' Christmas, and my favourite was Stay While the Night Is Young, which I think was as close to a perfect pop song as you could possibly write. And you really captured the spirit of those, you really captured that rock and roll era with those original tunes, didn't you?
0: Yeah, thank you for mentioning. I was really adamant that we had to have original songs and they had to be released as our singles.
1: Yeah.
0: Because, you know, we didn't just want to get a reputation as a cover band. And I looked to bands like Daddy Cool, which were, you know, sort of kind of retro bands as well with a 50s flavor, but they always had, as you know, great original songs written by Ross. So that's what I aspired to.
1: Yeah, well, like you said, the songs that you wrote were the ones that pretty much became a hit. I don't think many of the covers did because they remained on the albums. But yes, so your songwriting contribution was vital for the success of the band. Can you tell us a little bit about life after Old 55? Jim, you left the band at the end of the 70s, so what did you do in the years that followed?
0: One of the last things we did as Old 55 was we performed some jingles for the ANZ Bank. And so I followed that path. There was a lot of money in writing jingles, Coco.
1: Mm-hmm.
0: So, you know, people would show up from Double Bay with Afghan hounds and there'd be like meals brought into the studio. I couldn't believe that, you know, like advertising jingle guys were treated so much better than rock and roll guys who, you know, okay, had to split a hamburger between them, you know. So probably for about 3 years I did that and made good money. And then I went to work for Vander & Young, producing records at Albert's, and I produced the Choir Boys for Vander & Young, and also Joy Smithers and the Innocents. Did a nice record for the Innocents called Sooner or Later, and had a bit of a hit with a Welsh choir called the Men of Harlech, which was Charlie's Getting Married at Last. So yeah, I was working, producing records and writing, wasn't on the road so much. And then in 1986, I left for America to do kind of a solo album with a label over there, but got dropped from the label, something that Albert's had set up for me. And I got an opportunity to write, to audition for a film composing job for a movie starring Vincent Price. And that was to be my, when I got that job, it was to be my life for the next 25 years.
1: Mm-hmm. And you've got a website, haven't you, that that relates to the what you've been doing in recent years?
0: Yeah, jimmanzi.com. There's a lot of my music on there. A lot of my music that I wrote in America was horror music. And, of course, nobody wants to play it around the house, you know, and none of my partners would ever listen to it for more than 5 minutes. I swear to you, I think it's pretty good music, you know, for horror films.
1: Okay.
0: You don't mind being scared and getting into it. Then, you know, but by all means, go on the website and enjoy.
1: Now, Jim, over the past decade, there's been a few reunion performances of Old 55. Is that likely to happen again or continue into the future?
0: Well, I always put my hand up and say I'd love to do it. Some of the guys are getting older and they don't like to, you know, do the travel. And as you know, work means travel, you know, a lot of travel to Darwin and to casinos and things. Yeah, but we certainly keep our options open. Four of us got together and played at Glenn's celebration, as you know, just played kind of an unplugged thing. And I thought we sounded really good and people came up and, you know, we're really loving it. Rockpile was singing like an angel, as always. Patrick playing fantastic guitar. Frankie, Mr. Charisma. Me holding down the bass. You know, I really thought it was beautiful and a lovely send-off for Glenn, you know. So, yes, I think we should do it, Coco.
1: I think you should too, mate, because that that performance of a couple of songs at the memorial service was terrific. So you've still got it, that's for sure.
0: So, thank you.
1: Now, Jim, thanks again for your time today, mate, and sharing memories of both Old 55 and our mate Glenn A. Baker. And thanks so much for all the music you've given us through the years.
0: Yeah, thanks very much, Coco, and say hi.

0: and you are with the rest of us.
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0: That was Little Bit of Everything, which was released in May 2013 by Oz country music star Keith Urban as the lead single from his eighth album, Fuse. Now, the album reached number one on the US Billboard 200, the US Top Country Albums Chart, the Canadian Albums Chart, and it made it to number one here in Australia on both the ARIA Albums Chart and the ARIA Country Albums Chart. And it first hit number one here in Australia on this day in 2013. 3 minutes to six here on Triple UFM. We've got the 6 o'clock news coming up, but Coco, one last tune to take us there.
1: Yes, Hayley, and it was during the last decade that Aussie rapper Iggy Azalea became a global star with a number of songs, mostly recorded in collaboration with other artists like Jennifer Hudson. And with Jennifer Hudson, she charted in the top 10 in Australia and the UK in 2015 with this song called Trouble.

0: Birds of Tokyo is one of the great bands from Western Australia. They formed in Perth in 2004 and since that time have won 2 ARIA Awards and 7 APRA Awards. Now, 2 of those APRA Awards came in 2014 for that song Lanterns, which was named Rock Work of the Year and Most Played Australian Work. 6:10 at Triple U. You're in the Land of Oz with Hayley and Coco. We're here until 7 o'clock, so almost another hour of great Oz music, Hayley.
1: Yes, so do stay tuned. We've got plenty more great tunes in store. Now, American singer Tony Childs, she now lives here in Australia and she became an Australian citizen in 2022. And in December, she'll be performing close to our area. She'll be in Wollongong as part of the Sounds of Rock Tour, where she'll be sure to perform many of her hit songs, which I'm sure will include her debut single, Stop Your Fussin', which was a top 20 hit back in 1988.

0: Well, South Coast musician Robbie Sholes is a singer-songwriter and musician who works solo and as a regular duet partner for Alex Clark, who is not only a talented musician herself, but also promotes the work of many other South Coast musicians. In fact, she is a lady who has got a good association with us here at Triple U because she helps with the selection of the Artist of the Month. And that's a brand new song from Robbie Sholes and Alex Clark together. Alex obviously doing the lead vocals on that tune. Great new song called Dreaming. So it's 19 past 6 here at Triple U. And Hayley, before we came on air today, we actually recorded an interview with Paul Field, who is, of course, the former lead singer of the Cockroaches and
1: yep.
0: one of the famous Field brothers, along with his brothers John and Anthony, who was the Blue Wiggle.
1: Yep, and Paul did manage the Wiggles for a while.
0: That's right, he did, yep. Well, anyway, he's coming to town with a show called Countdown Live, which obviously is a little bit of an ode to the old TV series of Countdown. And on that show, Paul and his band are going to perform a whole lot of songs that were done by artists on Countdown. And they're performing at the Shoal Havenheads Bowling Club on the 9th of October. It's a Friday night. And we'll play our interview with Paul in a couple of weeks' time, just before that show's on the Wednesday before that. But it was before the interview started, when we were just talking to him, before we recorded our interview, that we broke the news to him that Angry Anderson had passed away, because we'd only just received the news ourselves.
1: Yes.
0: And it was the first time he'd heard it, and, he was quite sad, just as we were when we heard the news. And he mentioned that he had a pretty close association with Angry through the years, in particular for the Seoul Olympics, when a whole lot of Aussie artists got together to do a song for that event, and you're going to be featuring that now.
1: Yeah, well, that's right. After Paul, we were chatting to Paul and he mentioned that song. I thought, well, we might play it in memory of Angry. And yes, so the song is called You're Not Alone, and it was released as the Australian official Olympic team song in 1988, credited as Australian Olympians, and it featured a whole swag of great Australian artists. Angry Anderson, who was in fact one of the songwriters on the track, and also Paul Field contributed, Daryl Braithwaite, Kate Sobrano, Tommy Emmanuel, John English, Renee Geyer, Brian Mannix, Rick Price, Ross Wilson, Richard Wilkins, and a whole swag of others. So yes, in memory of Angry Anderson, we thought we'd play this great tune, You're Not Alone, Australian Olympians.

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0: Well, Kate Sobrano was only 17 when her band I'm Talking formed back in 1983. She was the co-lead singer of the band with Zan Ab. Always get this pronunciation a little bit muddled, Haley, but I think her last name is Abaratne. Zan Abaratne.
1: Sounds good.
0: And because it's so complicated, she was known simply as Zan. But anyway, Kate Sobrano sang lead on most of the band's hits, including that debut hit of 1984 called Trust Me, which reached number 10 on the ARIA singles chart. Yeah, it's 6:33 at Triple U. We're here until 7 o'clock, and then the good-looking fella, Davey Chandler, will be in after 7 from our Milton studio.
1: That's right. So do stay tuned. Great music in store for your Wednesday evening. And it is time now for our Hall of Fame inductee of the week. And this week, it's New Zealand band Split Enz, who were inducted into the ARIA Hall of Fame in 2005. Now, band members Neil Finn, Tim Finn and Paul Hester were later inducted into the Hall of Fame a second time in 2016 as members of Crowded House. Now, Split Enz had many hits during the 70s and 80s, having their first top 20 hit back in 1977 with the song My Mistake.

0: Well, multi-award-winning country artist Andrew Swift has added some bluegrass to his sound with that latest track, co-written with fellow artists Melanie Dyer, Greta Zilla, Jackson James, and also with Andrew's partner Simone Sordello. And it's the first song recorded for a forthcoming bluegrass album by Andrew Swift. So looking forward to that, Hayley, because he's one of my favourite Aussie country singers.
1: Yes, he is a great fella. All right, it is time now for our number one song of the week. And this week it comes from Delta Goodrum, who's had 9 number one singles here in Australia, including In This Life, which became her 8th number one single, debuting at number one, and it was at number one on this day in 2007.

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0: singer-songwriter Amber Kenny has been our Artist of the Month for the month of September. We've been featuring tracks from her debut album, Beautiful Scars, throughout the month. And that's another track from that album, and it's called Amends. It's 11 to 7. Hayley, we've got 11 more minutes left, so I reckon maybe three more songs. What do you reckon?
1: Yep. Let's try and fit them in. And I've got one now from Sonny Federa, who's an Australian house DJ and producer who's based in London and has had great success over the last few years, both internationally as well as here in Australia, and recently released his sixth album, Can We Do It All Again, which was released back in June. The album features great songs, including Feel Again, which is the most recent single released from the album.

0: Oh, there we go. I've dug into the archives for that one. Back in the 1960s, it was an Aussie band called The Strangers. Happy Without You was one of their hit songs. John Farrar from The Strangers ended up being a well-known name in later years as a songwriter, writing songs for Grease, Hayley.
1: He did, yes.
0: You're the One That I Want and Hopelessly Devoted to You. Yeah, yep. Wow.
1: Great tunes.
0: Came a long way after The Strangers.
1: He sure did.
0: That's it for me. You're going to take us home.
1: I am, yes, but do stay tuned for Davey Chandler up next. But to finish up with, I've got a song from Simon Lewicki. He's a DJ and electronic artist who performs under the name Groove Terminator. And he had his greatest success back in the year 2000 when he had a top 30 hit with the song One More Time, the Sunshine Song, which samples the song Let the Sun Shine In from the musical Hair. So thanks for your company, and we'll catch you again next Wednesday.

Yes, greetings, one and all, tis I. And as always, big thank you to Hayley and Coco in our Nara studio. Well, you lucky lot, you got me, the good-looking fella, for the next 2 hours or so. It's Wednesday, the 23rd of September, 2026. Where is the year going? I don't even know where tonight's going. Well, you've got all our usuals. Our three from one. Something old, something new, something bold, something blue. Honest Day, joke of the week.

0: show has officially started. What do we kick off with? A bit of funk tonight, yeah. Uptown Funk by Mark Ronson. What else we have? Meghan Trainor, All About That Bass. And that last one you just heard was Hey Ya by Outkast. Shake it. Shake it. Shake it like a Polaroid picture.
1: When you talk like that, I'm tempted to ring for Nanny and have you put to bed with no supper.
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0: Yeah, let's rock. Let's rock indeed. I've just been informed I've got another listener. That'll make two, maybe three even, who knows. Down in Ulladulla, young lady called Patricia, and a friend of hers, Lynn, has asked me to play a couple of tunes for her. All I was told was 60s music, but not really Beatles. That's all I can say about that. This goes out to Patricia, listening down in Ulladulla, and Linny as well, I do believe. What three have I chosen? Because let's face it, the 60s is overflowing with tunes. The first three that popped out, as it were, Simon Garfunkel at the Zoo. I've been the Zoo for a while. Petula Clark, Downtown, and BJ Thomas, Hooked, depending on how you want to say it. Hooked on a feeling. BJ, it's either which way, you think you get the drift. This is going out to Patricia and to Lynn. And you've got me, the good-looking fella, on Triple UFM, 92.3 in the north, 104.5 central, 99.7 in the south.
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8: 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Ooh.

0: Well, there you have it.
1: What was that? Hooked on a Feeling by BJ.
0: Excuse me. BJ Thomas. What else do we have? Downtown Petula Clark. And At the Zoo by Simon Garfunkel. I do apologise, I've just had the old Our Old Ferals on. I'll discuss a little bit more about that later. Those three tunes went out to Patricia, who's listening down in Ulladulla. And big shout out to Linny as well, who's probably just about to start watching the 1% Club and turn me off. So, see you later. 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Let's get back to a little bit more funk. And what could be funkier than Wild Cherry with Play That Funky Music? We're going to have a bit of that. Bit of Justin Timberlake, Rock Your Body, and Jim Merriquai and Cosmic Girl. They're going to be your next three. And I'll go and have a lie down while these few tunes are playing. Thanks for your company. It's just gone 25 past seven on a Wednesday night.
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0: heard that correctly. That was Cosmic Girl and by Jamiroquai. Before that, Justin Timberlake, Rocky Body, and kicking off that trifecta of tunes was indeed Wild Cherry and Play That Funky Music. As I mentioned, we've had the old hour, old Ferrells on. just a normal part of a Wednesday night with Stuck in the Middle. What they dug out for me, in no particular order, Devo, Patience by Ren, Miko, People Are Crazy by, I do believe it was Billy Currington, and for sure now, The Vapors and Turning Japanese. I'm going to throw an extra track in as well by Angry Anderson, who sadly passed away a couple of days ago, Rose Tattoo, and I've picked out Bad Boy for Love, I do believe that's what it is. And that's what we're just about to get underway with. And we'll kick off with Billy Currington, People Are Crazy.
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1: Now a brand new record. You can go out to your store and buy it, even though we know it's an oldie, right? But don't tell anybody.

0: Only be one, excuse me. Anderson, Rose Tattoo, Bad Boy for Love, sadly passed away a couple of days ago. What else did we have there? Patience by Ren Gill. He's born in North Wales, I do believe. Brought up in Anglesey. Patience. Nico, People Crazy by Billy Currington, and in between there, or thereabouts, was indeed Turning Japanese by The Vapors. That was for Shauno, as I mentioned. The old owl of ferals. It's a new segment, let's just say that.
1: Triple UFO.
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0: It's actually just gone 5:00. 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I'm going to keep music coming at you because I haven't actually done any of the show that I wanted to do, but we will get there. We've still got joke of the week on this day. Something else, something new, something bad. I've got 10 news, 3 from 1. So much to get through, and I've only got an hour to squeeze all of this into. Next three tunes, Ohio Players. I love A Roller Coaster. I do believe that was on, what was that? Was it a horror film? I can't remember now. Final Destination, I do believe. So I'm going to play that. Why? Who knows? A track by Paloma Faith, Upside Down, Upside Down. So good she named it twice. And Smile by Lily Allen. The next three. Ohio Players, Paloma Faith, good old Lily Allen.

0: The lovely Lily Allen, that was Smile. Before that, Paloma Faith, the lovely Paloma Faith, and Upside Down, Upside Down. And kicking those three in a row off was indeed the Ohio Players and Love Roller Coaster. We're almost on track, or back on track, should I say, on this day. What happened on this day, 23rd of September? We've got a couple of birthdays, and one of them belongs, or did belong, should I say. 1930, Ray Charles sadly passed away in 2004. He was born on this day in Albany, Georgia. What could it possibly play? Let me think. Maybe Georgia on my mind? Yeah, I think it will. Another birthday on this day, Bruce Springsteen. Who's he? What do you mean, who is he? He is, he's known as the Boss. And would you believe it? He was born in the USA, Long Branch, New Jersey. So what am I going to play? No, you got it wrong. I'm going to play Hungry Heart. There you go. There's a curveball for you. And on this day, 1974, this isn't the birthday, but Whatever Gets You Through the Night, song, track, should I say, whatever, by Elton John, John Lennon featuring Elton John. It's actually released in the USA. And incidentally, you like this, bit of information for you. It was John Lennon's only number one in the States in his own sort of lifetime, as that were. So there you have it. Some of the rubbish I come out with here. So time-honoured fashion, Georgia on my mind, Ray Charles, Hungry Heart by The Boss, Bruce Springsteen, and a fella, John Lennon, featuring Elton John. And Whatever Gets You Through the Night. There's your next three in a row on this day.
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0: whatever gets you through the night, John Lennon, and whatever gets me through the night. Before that, Hungry Heart, celebrating Bruce Springsteen's 77th birthday today, and the late, great Ray Charles and Georgia on my mind, who would have been celebrating his birthday today too. We move on, and we move on rather swiftly.
1: Do you like elephants? 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
0: Oh, great show that is, too. Three from one. That's what we're doing next. Three from one. Originally formed in good old London back in 1988, and members including Dave Rowntree, Graham Coxon, Alex James, and this will probably give it away, Damon Albarn. Their original name was Seymour. That was actually rejected by the record label, and they became Blur. That's B-L-U-R, just in case you can't understand what I'm trying to say. I'm going to take the three from the Park Life album from 1994. And the three tunes from Blur are Park Life, Bad Head, and Girls and Boys. And not necessarily in that order.
11: Not one, not two, it's three from one.

0: So I got bad head in the morning. That was Blur, and that was our three from one. Girls and boys, a bad head, as you've just heard, and kicking a few tunes off was indeed Park Life, from which the name of the album from 1994. Okay, it's just gone 8:30 on a Wednesday night. This is Stuck in the Middle, and just when you thought the show couldn't get any better, or any worse for that matter, it's now time for our...
1: Now it's time for our joke of the week.
0: Yes, indeed. Joke of the week. As always, move away from sharp objects, heavy machinery. Don't operate them. What's it about this week? Oh, it's about a pyramid. Strap in. A newly found pyramid in Egypt actually had a garage. There's a sign on it which archaeologists have translated. It says, toot and come in.

0: just in case you didn't know, that was indeed Little Egypt, and in homage to our joke of the week, that was indeed Elvis Presley. 25 to 9, that is, on a Wednesday night. This is Stuck in the Middle on Shoal Haven Community Radio, Triple UFM, 99.7 in the South, 104.5 Central, and 92.3 in the North. Tenuous Link coming up. Tenuous. Is it really that tenuous? Can I tell you who's singing these songs? Is that a clue? Probably not. Track by Madness, track by Dragon, and a track by a gentleman called Richard Hawley from 2006. They're your next three in a row, and this is indeed our Tenuous Link.
1: Now it's time for our Tenuous Link. Can you join the pieces?

0: just like the rain.
1: Tenuous. Think so. It was indeed Rain. You just heard Richard Hawley from 2006, Just Like the Rain. Before that, we had Rain by Dragon, and tried to give you another curved ball. It was actually The Sun and the Rain by Madness. So that was your tenuous link. We can draw a line through that. And all we've got to finish off with is something old, something new, something borrowed, and something blue, which is should take us up to 9 o'clock. And I'll be out of your hair. That's if you've got any. Right, old, from 1977, Old School Yard, Cat Stevens, one of Coco's shows, actually, a cracking show on a Saturday morning, I do believe. So that's going to be our old this week. New, it was only released on 4th of September, so only a few weeks ago, so you don't get much newer than that. And it's by Take That and Michael Patrick Kelly, Feel My Love. Yes, indeed. I played BJ Thomas earlier on. At least I think I did. I can't remember that far back. It's a cover version by the Manic Street Preachers of Raindrops Keep Falling on My Head. Cracking version. And as I mentioned, the original by BJ Thomas in 1969. It was for the film, I believe, Butch Cassidy and the Sundance Kid. It's a film of, I'll have to dig out and see whether I can find it and watch it, basically. Our blue this week, and this will take us to the top of the hour, and you won't hear from me again this week, is indeed David Bowie and Blue Jean. So they're going to be your next few tunes. Something else, something new, something borrowed, something blue. Cat Stevens, Take That, and Michael Patrick Kelly, Manic Street Preachers, and Mr. David Bowie himself. Thanks for your company. It's been emotional as always, and God willing, we'll do it all next week from what time? 7 o'clock, I believe. Ciao for now.
2: Something old, something new, something borrowed, and something blue.

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When I was in the third grade, I thought that I was gay, cause I could draw. 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I told my mom, tears rushing down my face. She's like, Ben, you've loved girls since before pre-K. 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
2: 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Today we're looking at the best of the charts from this week in 1999. William, what's coming up on today's show?
3: Coming up, we've got Killing Heidi, Santana featuring Rob Thomas, Pearl Jam and Lou Bega.
2: And let's begin today's show at number 41 on the Australian National Charts this week on the 20th of September 1999. Here's Australian band Powderfinger with Passenger.

0: Powderfinger with Passenger at number 41 on the Australian National Charts this week on the 20th of September 1999. And that single peaked at number 30 here in Australia the previous month. Released in August that year as the final single from the album Internationalist, Passenger marked a significant shift in Powderfinger's sound by incorporating a brass section and backing vocals from the Aboriginal Victorian trio Chidders. Drummer John Coghill noted that the horn arrangement was inspired by the big band style of Elvis Presley. It was a critical success, winning the APRA Song of the Year and receiving 3 ARIA Award nominations, including Single of the Year.
1: Falling down the charts 5 places from number 20 to number 25 this week, on the 20th of September 1999, was Australian singer Vanessa Amorosi and Have a Look.

0: baby.
1: With a song that had peaked at number 13 the previous month, that's Vanessa Amorosi with Have a Look at number 25 on the Australian Singles Chart this week on the 20th of September 1999. Have a Look was the debut single for 17-year-old singer and songwriter Vanessa Amorosi. Co-written by Amorosi alongside Mark Holden and Sean Imray, the track was produced by British producer Steve Mack. The song served as the introduction to her pop rock sound, characterized by her powerful vocal range, which would define much of her early career. Due to a limited production budget, the accompanying music video was filmed on location across the Sydney train network, featuring Amorosi in everyday settings such as Bondi Junction and the Liverpool Plaza shopping complex.
2: And rising up the Australian national charts this week on the 20th of September 1999, from number 24 to number 20 was Australian band Killing Heidi and We Are.

0: That's Weir by Killing Heidi at number 20 on the Australian National Charts this week on the 20th of September 1999. And that single went on to peak at number 6 in December that year, charting well into the year 2000. Originally formed as a folk pop duo in Violet Town in Victoria by siblings Ella and Jesse Hooper, Killing Heidi released Weir in May 1999 as their debut single. Written by the Hoopers and produced by Paul McKercher, the track quickly became a defining teen anthem in Australia, characterised by Ella's distinctive vocal delivery and the band's transition into a more polished alternative rock sound. The single made number 6 on the ARIA singles chart and served as the lead-in to their number 1 debut album, Reflector. Its commercial success was followed by a sweep at the 2000 ARIA Music Awards, where the band won 4 trophies, including Album of the Year and Best Group. The accompanying music video was partially filmed in Sydney's Centennial Park.
1: 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Today, we're looking at the best of the charts, and this week in 1999.
0: Rising up the Australian national charts this week on the 20th of September 1999, from number 22 to number 16, was Santana featuring Rob Thomas with Smooth.

0: That's Santana featuring Rob Thomas with Smooth. At number 16 on the Australian National Charts this week on the 20th of September 1999. And that single went on to pick at number 4 in November that year. This massive collaboration between guitar legend Carlos Santana and Matchbox 20 frontman Rob Thomas revitalized Santana's career, becoming his first ever number one hit after decades in the industry. Originally titled Room 17, the track was completely rewritten by Rob Thomas, who initially envisioned George Michael for the vocals before recording the final version himself. Globally, its success was historic. It spent 12 consecutive weeks at the top of the Billboard Hot 100 and swept the 2000 Grammys, winning Record of the Year, Song of the Year, and Best Pop Collaboration.
1: Let's take a look at the top 10 charting albums of the week here in Australia for the 20th of September 1999. At number 10, we had Art by Regurgitator. At number 9, Notting Hill, Music from the Motion Picture. At number 8, Internationalist by Powderfinger. At number 7, Significant Others by Limp Bizkit. At number 6, Baby One More Time by Britney Spears. At number 5, Californication by the Red Hot Chili Peppers. At number 4, Ricky Martin by Ricky Martin. At number 3, By Request by Boyzone. At number 2, Songs from Dawson's Creek, the soundtrack. And at number 1, Come On Over by Shania Twain. And that peaked at number 1 for 20 non-consecutive weeks. And this was its 8th week at number 1. Let's take a closer look at the number 4 album of the week, Ricky Martin by Ricky Martin. And that album peaked at number 1 for 1 week only in May that year. This self-titled crossover album shattered records as the first English language debut by a male Latin artist to hit number 1 on the Billboard 200 in the United States. The album's high-energy mix of rock, pop and salsa rhythms ignited the 1999 Latin explosion in the global charts. Here in Australia, the record was a massive success, debuting at number 1 on the ARIA Albums chart and eventually reaching 3 times platinum status. Well, let's hear a track from that album. Here's the Spanish version of Living La Vida Loca.

0: That's the Spanish version of Living La Vida Loca from the number 4 album of the week, Ricky Martin by Ricky Martin. This week, on the 20th of September, 1999.
1: Let's have a look at the news headlines for September 1999. On the 1st of September, Care Australia aid workers, Steve Pratt and Peter Wallace, are released from Belgrade jail after clemency from Yugoslav President Slobodan Milosevic, ending a tense diplomatic standoff. On the 2nd of September, after 154 days in jail, Pratt and Wallace insist they were not involved in spying and thank Australian officials and the Serbian community for their support. On the 8th of September, the first in a series of Russian apartment bombings shakes Moscow. Two more attacks follow on the 13th and the 16th of September, while a bombing on the 22nd of September fails. The bombings propelled Vladimir Putin to national prominence and gave the government a pretext for crackdowns in Chechnya and marked a turning point in Russian domestic and foreign policy. On the 12th of September, under international pressure, Indonesian President B.J. Habibie announces he will allow a multinational peacekeeping force, a key step in stabilising East Timor after its independence referendum. And finally, on the 20th of September, Greece faces a financial crisis as the Greek stock market crashes, highlighting growing economic instability. The crisis foreshadowed the severe economic turmoil of the next decade, eventually challenging the Eurozone stability and prompting tighter fiscal oversight across Europe.
0: Falling down the charts, three places from number 11 to number 14 this week, on the 20th of September 1999, was Delirium and Silence.

0: From Canada, that's Delirium with Silence at number 14 on the Australian Singles Chart this week on the 20th of September 1999. And that single had peaked at number 6 on the Australian Singles Chart the previous month. This collaboration between the Canadian electronic project Delirium and singer Sarah McLachlan underwent a massive transformation from its original form. Initially a moody, down-tempo track on the 1997 album Karma, it featured atmospheric Gregorian chants and a much slower pace. It wasn't until the 1999 single release that a series of high-energy remixes, most notably by Airscape and Tiësto, reimagined the song as a staple for the late 90s dance floor.
1: And debuting at number 13 on the Australian National Charts this week on the 20th of September 1999 was Westlife and If I Let You Go.

0: That's Irish boy band Westlife, and If I Let You Go at number 13, where it peaked this week on the 20th of September 1999. This song was the second single from the Irish boy band's self-titled debut album. The song showcases the group's signature harmonised vocals. It famously features a dramatic key change, a hallmark of the late 90s boy band sound. Globally, it became their second consecutive number one hit in the UK, where it spent 11 weeks on the charts and eventually achieved platinum status.
1: Falling down the charts one place from number 6 to number 7 this week on the 20th of September 1999 were the Venga Boys and Boom Boom Boom Boom.

0: the Netherlands, that's the Wenger Boys and Boom Boom Boom Boom at number 7 on the Australian Singles Chart this week on the 20th of September 1999. And that single had peaked at number 2 on the Australian Singles Chart the previous month. This Dutch export is the ultimate late 90s disco favourite. Built by the production duo Danske and Del Mundo, the opening hook is a cheeky nod to ABBA's Lay All Your Love on Me, but the rest is pure high-speed Euro dance. It was a massive success in Australia, holding the number 2 spot on the ARIA charts for weeks and eventually hitting platinum status. Globally, it was a smash, reaching number 1 in the UK, New Zealand and the Netherlands.
1: Rising up the Australian national charts this week on the 20th of September 1999, from number 5 to number 3... was Christina Aguilera and Genie in a Bottle.

0: Yeah.
1: That's Christina Aguilera and Genie in a Bottle at number 3 on the Australian National Charts this week on the 20th of September 1999. And that single went on to peak at number 2 in Australia the following week. This massive debut single introduced the world to the soulful powerhouse vocals of former Mouseketeer Christina Aguilera. Though some critics initially compared her to Britney Spears, Aguilera's vocal range, often likened to Etta James and Chaka Khan, quickly set her apart from her teen pop peers.
2: Holding steady at number 2 on the Australian Singles Chart this week, on the 20th of September 1999, was Pearl Jam and Last Kiss.

0: That's Pearl Jam and Last Kiss at number 2 on the Australian Singles Chart this week, on the 20th of September 1999. And that single had peaked at number 1 for 7 weeks between July and September earlier that year. This minimalist cover of Wayne Cochran's 1961 tragedy ballad became an unexpected global success for the Seattle rock band. Originally released as a fan club Christmas single, the track was eventually issued to the public to raise funds for the Kosovo refugees, ultimately generating millions for the cause. The song was a monumental hit in Australia, holding the number one spot on the ARIA Singles Chart for 7 consecutive weeks, and achieving 3x platinum status. It stands as Pearl Jam's highest charting single globally, reaching number 2 in the United States and number 1 in Iceland and Canada.
1: Let's have a look at the top 10 singles of the week on the 20th of September 1999. At number 10 we had Wild Wild West by Will Smith. At number 9, Two Times by Ann Lee. At number 8, She's So High by Tal Bachman. At number 7, Boom Boom Boom Boom by the Venga Boys. At number 6, All Star by Smash Mouth. At number 5, If You're Getting Down by 5. At number 4, When You Say Nothing At All by Ronan Keating. At number 3, Genie in a Bottle by Christina Aguilera. At number 2, Last Kiss by Pearl Jam. And at number 1, a song which spent 8 weeks at the top, and this was its second week at number 1. Here's Lubega and Mambo number 5.
2: Ladies and gentlemen, this is Mambo number 5.

0: That's Lou Bega and Mambo Number 5 in its second week of an 8-week run of the number one position this week on the 20th of September 1999. This 1999 crossover hit took a 1940s mambo instrumental by Perez Prado and added a high-energy pop beat by German artist Lou Bega. It was a massive global success, famously spending 20 weeks at number one in France. Locally here in Australia, it eventually went 4x platinum.
1: Well, that's your show for another week. Thanks go to David Kent and his website www.australianchartbooks.com.au for the use of his Kent Music Report and Australian Music Report charts in the show. News headlines are mostly sourced from the Chronicle of the 20th Century, published by Penguin. I'm William Broome.
0: And I'm Barry Mackay.
1: We hope you can join us again next week when we look at the best of the Australian charts from this week in 1968.

0: Never get into a car with a driver who has been drinking, even if they say they're okay to drive. It's important that you keep yourself safe from the effects of other people's drinking. Driving after drinking leads to road accidents and pedestrian fatalities. Alcohol abuse is also associated with crime, social problems, and domestic violence.
1: Remember, whatever your health issue, you don't have to go it alone. Across Australia, there is a network of Aboriginal and Torres Strait Islander health services who are there to help you. Stay healthy and stay strong.
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Hi, and welcome to the show. There are certain songs that really do become part of the soundtrack of our lives. They drift from radios, fill family cars, play at weddings, and somehow stay with us long after the decade that produced them has passed. Few artists captured that feeling quite like today's guest. During the 70s, Lobo's gentle voice and heartfelt songs resonated with millions around the world. He was one of the era's most beloved singer-songwriters, creating music that spoke about love, relationships, and life's simple moments with honesty and warmth. But behind the songs like Me and You and A Dog Named Boo and I'd Love You to Want Me is a fascinating story of perseverance, songwriting, and a career that has endured for more than five decades. In this episode, Lobo reflects on his musical journey, the unexpected success of his biggest hits, and the way his songs continue to connect with audiences across generations. I hope you enjoyed my conversation with singer-songwriter Lobo.

0: Lavoie, better known as Lobo. Thanks so much for joining us today. How are you?
1: I'm just wonderful.
0: Your real name is Roland Kent Lavoie, and you became known as Lobo. Nobody knew that the songs that you did were done by you. Everybody thought that Lobo was a band at the time. Can you tell us why?
1: Yes, I can. Well, even to this day, I've never done a lot of press. I never did big tours. I never had an agent except for very brief periods of time. And it was a desire of mine to not be out front. That was my plan to start with. Write a hit song, you got an annuity, you can have a good life. That was it. And it just kept expanding. And I was so grateful that I had the name Lobo to hide behind, because it afforded me the ability to be Lobo when I'm on stage or doing what I'm doing now. And beside that, I'm out mowing my lawn. Nobody ever believes the way I live. And it has nothing to do with money or could live a bigger life or whatever. It's just what I choose to do. But the name Lobo, let me get through that. Once we decided I was not going to use my name, my producer said, will you go through some names? And so I wrote a bunch of names on a thing, and I was reading them out, and I forgot, I can't remember any of them. But when I said Lobo, he said, what does that mean? And I said, well, in Spanish, it means wolf. And he said, well, that's great, because me and you and a dog named Boo, it looks like a wolf, because she was a German shepherd. And that's where that came from.

I'll tell you what, when I started off in bands, the first show we ever played was at the high school talent show, and we just did instrumentals. We were asked by the teachers of the high school to play a party. And we went in there and we played instrumentals the first set, and I had worked up What Did I Say by Ray Charles. And it has a real long intro in it. Down, down, down, down, down. Anyway, so I'm getting my courage up at this long intro, you know. And so the first thing you do in that song is tell your baby not to treat me wrong. Come and love your daddy all night long. And Sandy, this was an epiphany in my life. And because I saw, these were young school teachers, they were probably maybe in their 30s, and I was, 16, 15. Uh-huh. As soon as I opened my mouth and started singing, I became a different person to these people, to the women in the crowd. It was, and then I did a couple of ballads, and I mean, this is the first time I ever sang in my life. It was an eye-opener. It was amazing.

0: What you're saying to me is that they suddenly became interested in you because you could sing.
1: I don't know that they were interested in me. It was that they got that kind of glazed over. You know how you have a song you want to dance to, and they start playing it. You jump, yeah. Oh, this is our song. You know, well, whatever I sang was their song, because back in those days, there weren't bands. There weren't people who were playing with bands. I was like Elvis walking in. You know, they don't know. But that's how it started.
0: Did you start getting more attention from the girls as a result of that?
1: Well, you know, all of us that play music, successful or not, always start off the same way. First, you try to play something. Then you get in a band and you play, and it's so much fun. And then all of a sudden you turn around and there's girls all around the band. Well, that's fun. And then, because I was in college at the time, I could play two nights a week. We made $20 a night. In those days, that was a lot of money. I could live, pay my tuition, and go to college playing two nights a week rather than working at the grocery store all day. And so it was an eye-opener for me.
0: You had set out in very early childhood wanting to be a veterinarian.
1: You know, I think it was more my mother told me I wanted to be a veterinarian.
0: Ah, right.
1: You know, as you get older and you look back on your life, I realized that I really never had goals in my life. I had sort of this one. And music was, I mean, it was the last thing in my 50-year high school reunion. Never played for these people, ever. I don't do that. Yeah. I got up with my guitar and sang three or four songs. And I said to them, back in 1961 when I graduated high school, if you told me that I would play music and that's all I would do my entire life and be successful at it, you might as well have told me I was going to be an astronaut. You know, it just wasn't possible, I didn't think.

0: Were you like a massive celebrity at this high school reunion?
1: No,
0: I bet you were.
1: Here it is. If you act like a celebrity, they treat you like a celebrity. And I've always said that I was probably not the best person to have been an entertainer, because an entertainer wants to walk into a party, stand on a table and sing. I don't care, the biggest entertainers in the world, eventually if there's an instrument there, they'll get around and they'll start playing. I'm the one that comes in late, sits in the back, in those days, drank a lot of beer and left. And that's sort of, well, not the beer anymore. That stopped in 1980 because I suddenly decided I wanted to discover what mornings were like. You know, I didn't know. I can't explain to you why. When I walked away from it, I still had active recording contracts with Curve Records, which was about as big as you could get. And I asked to be let out of the contracts for the last two albums because my head was turned around. You know, when you start believing some of the crap that they make up about you, when you start believing that stuff, you got problem, or I did. And I just said, whoops, that's enough. You know, I met my wife, who we've been married for 46 years now. She was all I wanted. I didn't care about doing anything. I would rather be with her doing nothing than I would be out whooping and doing, you know.

0: You know, I don't tell people what I do because they start looking at you like you came from Mars. No, if I said, well, I'm an attorney and I retired and I'm worth $50 million, they would kind of, you know, say, well, that's nice. But if I said, remember this record? All of a sudden, you're like, you know, it's that inexplicable.
1: Why should you be so enamored with someone who sings for a living or writes music?
0: Luckily for me, like the guys I play golf with in this little community where I have the little house, I'm in North Carolina in the mountains and I'm in Florida in winter, but I'm up here. They think that what I did was write Me and You and a Dog Named Boo. That's all they know. They don't know that I sang it. If they heard I'd Love You to Want Me, they wouldn't believe it was me. And that's the way it's always been. You know, I've always been like, oh yeah, you wrote that dog song. Yeah, that's me. Let it go. You know, and it works for me, put it that way.

0: If you can't hack it, if you realize that mentally you can't do it, you need to get away. Now, if you need to make a living, I was super fortunate because all of my big hits I wrote them by myself. I was a single writer. That's the end of the story as far as me needing anything for my life. I mean, 50 years later, it's still the same. I didn't have a financial burden on me ever because I don't live big, my own choosing.
1: So you still make a substantial living out of the songs that you wrote?
0: More than I can spend. That's not true. More than I do spend, put it that way. And I saved all my money. I have a big retirement account, on and on and on. It's funny, though, that, well, if I don't want to get into something. If you ask me what I'm doing now, all of a sudden I can tell you something because it's something different that I...
1: What are you doing now?
0: Well, I don't know if you're aware of, most people are, or you're in the business, but the internet and YouTube and all of the... There are literally thousands of videos of me singing my songs. The same video, somebody picks it up and puts it on, and you get a commercial before that. And then you go into the thing, well, somebody was making money off of every play, okay, and it wasn't me.
1: Right.
0: Well, Time Life, which is the division of Warner Brothers, which is where my stuff is, we re-recorded my hits, 20 years ago. And we spent a lot of money and a lot of time. Most people could never tell the difference in the original record. Well, I just am in the process of working. I'm going to Nashville in 10 days to do a bunch of casual videos. Not, you know, the thing where you're sitting around the room, I show you how to play my song and you talk about how you wrote it, that sort of thing. Because Time Life wants new film.
1: Content.
0: And for somebody, the last hit record I had was in 79. And they were just thrilled. And we've been working the details out. It's a signed deal.
1: Great.

0: believe you've been listening a lot to songs like Nilsson's Without You and Mac Davis' Baby Don't Get Hooked on Me when you got to write that one.
1: Once again, usually I had a lyric idea before I started, but I decided that Without You by Nilsson's probably in my top three all-time records. Nilsson was an absolute, Mariah Carey, my rear end compared to Nilsson. He was a Beatles favorite singer, remember, and I don't blame him.
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0: Kent, you were working in Tampa in 1970. That's when you started writing Me and You and a Dog Named Boo. You had been talking to a New York publisher who said that the songs that were happening at the time were taking on this me and you against the world sort of stance. And that's how you came up with it. Can you share the backstory?
1: Yes. Let me tell you how I even had a contact to get into music. I was playing in a bar, crowded Thursday night. Everybody went on Thursday night. I played this song that a local band had a hit on, and I was up getting a beer, and this guy walked up to me and said, "Hi, I'm da-da-da." And he says, "I'm Phil Gernhardt. I produce Stay by Maurice Williams and Zodiacs." And you get people come out to you in bars and say, "Yeah, right." And he wanted to know about that song, and I told him no. And then a couple of weeks later, he came in and asked us if we would play for a guy who's going to put up the money to record. So we get to the recording studio, and this guy had the money, doesn't show up. So here's my band and Phil, who didn't have 10 cents at the time. And so the studio owner said, "Well, you know, if you pay for the tape." So we went in there and made a little local record, which is a huge hit. We go from $60 a night to $300 a night. That was the eye-opener for me on that part of it, is that, oh, wait a minute. There's money you can make in this too. Now, Phil Gernhardt went on and had all the Snoopy versus the Red Baron. He had Abraham, Martin, John, Let Your Love Flow, and of course, all my stuff.

0: after he had Snoopy versus the Red Baron, I started hanging around his office, and he said to me, listen, he says, you're an okay singer. He said, but nobody's going to ever give you a hit song. You're not that good of a singer. So you better write it. And it took me about 3 years. And I took songs down there. Every 5 minutes, I took songs down. And they sent me to New York a couple of times to cut things. And during that trip, this is getting to what you asked me, I met with a publisher, and he's the one that said the Helen Reddy line, you know, me and you against the world. This is before Helen Reddy wrote that song. I had that in mind. I went home and I had this, I had the start of the song, and I had the chorus of how I was going to do it, but I couldn't rhyme me, you and me. So I tried to change it to me and you. So I'm trying to come up with a rhyme, and I'm in a room that has a sliding glass door to the backyard, which is fenced. And all of a sudden I look, and there sits my dog named Boo. This is a true story. Everybody thinks I made this up. And I'm trying to rhyme you, you understand? And all of a sudden, I said, me and you and a dog named Boo. You know, and it was the weirdest thing. And everybody that heard that song, Phil Bernhard, my producer, he sent it to New York, the label. When I'm in the studio cutting it, every musician, it was picked on the cover of all the major trade magazines. It was just a hit song, you know, for the time. Now it's just a trite old thing that comes out of the woodwork every now and then.
1: It's still a great song.
0: Yeah,
1: it's held up over time incredibly. But what were you writing about? I mean, once you found the title for it and it was an homage to your dog.
0: I had the first verse. I remember to this day the bright red Georgia play and how it stuck the tires after the summer rain. And then I don't know if I had the willpower makes the old car go, a woman's mind told me that. So, but I knew I had the part where it went dun dun dun dun dun dun dun dun dun dun dun, and I had dun dun dun, and me and you, and I've been going on and on about everything. And that's, you know, sometimes, you know, it's like we were talking earlier about the mystery of music. I'll tell you, the real mystery of music is writing music, because the emotions come in your head, then the lyric comes in your head, and the first thing you know, you're recording this song. And the next thing you know, they're playing violins on it, and you're choking up because you can't believe that this song that you wrote, you're in New York in Jimi Hendrix's studio, no less, for Me and You and a Dog Named Boo.
1: Yeah.
0: Talk about, and Santana's in the other studio. They're in there rocking out. I'm in there going, me and you and a dog. Surreal. It was surreal. In the village in New York, and here I am, little boy from Florida, you know, in there. It was funny. We finished at 10 o'clock at night. Santana started at 10 o'clock at night. I could have stayed up all night if I had to. It was weird.

0: certainly made a big name for Lobo, not for you, but for Lobo, because that's exactly when you did change it and start calling yourself Lobo, wasn't
1: it? Yes.
0: Did you tour it or you just followed it straight up with the next album?
1: You know, for a one hit, whatever, if you're not a rock and roll band, you know, that little clubs and funky shows, and by the time you pay the band and pay for the truck you're riding around in, you know, it's just impossible to do. If I hadn't written it, that's the only source of income I'd had. So I just did it some, and then all of a sudden, this is the first big thing. You got an offer to open for Three Dog Night at the Atlanta Stadium, at the Cotton Bowl in Dallas. I mean, it's a huge venue. And so here we go, and I take my little band with the truck, and we put our equipment up on this huge stage. And we start playing. We get to play, you know, while the people come and sit down. You know, I'm singing my funky little songs. And then we get out, we have half an hour, and Three Dog Night comes out there. Just absolutely phenomenal. Those guys in those days were just the band, the singers. And I'm sure if anybody could see me from the audience, my mouth was open, just going, oh, you know.

0: went to shows like that, I was always playing in the bar, you know, paying my bill. The worst thing on the tour, though, we got to Three River Stadium, and the sound equipment, it wasn't shipped in for some reason or other. So it's time to go on, and I go up there, and all they have are these little speakers with the monitors. So I start playing because they made me, and I keep hearing yelling, "We can't hear you, we can't hear you," and they start booing. So I do my half hour, go on, and Three Dog Night, magically, the equipment comes in, they set it up. Later on, we're in the hotel, you know, thinking about how weird that was. And the news comes on and says, well, from Three River Stadium, we had a big show out there, and the opening act was booed off the stage. And Alex Lyon said, I'm not designed to do this. You know, they didn't say because of the equipment malfunction. They just said I was booed off the stage.
1: Oh, that would have hurt.
0: And then one of the big show indoors, 12,000 kids, Chuck, the singer, was so screwed up, he didn't show up at the show, and they kept making me go out, play another 15 minutes. And the third time I went out, they were booing. Finally, I said, listen, I said, you want to sit here and wait, or you want to play and we'll have some fun? And then they were okay. And then, sure enough, he came in and played whatever.

0: It was 1972 that you had the follow-up album, and of course that had the terrific hit on it, I'd Love You to Want Me. I believe you'd been listening to people like Nelson's Without You.
1: Yeah, I had the idea for the song, and I finally put it together, and I took it into Phil, and he said, I think this is really something we can use, and so I rewrote part of it, and I can't tell you what part I rewrote. The song was about seeing someone and knowing that they're looking at you with the same feelings you have for them, but there is a reason that you can't get together. Now, in my mind, it was a school teacher. Okay, now nowadays, that's people going to jail for that over here. But in my time, that was something that would have never happened in a million years. And what it was about an art teacher I had in the sixth grade, believe it.
0: Yeah.
1: A beautiful, and all my high school friends would tell me it's Miss Norton. I looked in Miss Norton's eyes and she looked at me, and we were going to be a thing when I grew up. The other thought in my mind, because I did write a song about this one time, and it was called All the Children Love Sister Mary. Sister Mary is your middle name. In my psyche, it was also the idea of a nun, that a beautiful,
0: unreachable.
1: Yes, it was that's the word, unreachable. Yeah. And that's what it was about. That's probably the only song I ever wrote that had the mystery in it.

0: I want to say that I sat down and wrote that emotionally from top to the bottom, but I didn't. I had to rewrite it, and we rewrote it. And when I recorded it, we did the tracks. We went to New York, did the strings. We came back to Atlanta. We overdubbed. We went back to New York on this one side and put backgrounds on it. That's when we had Ellie Greenwich and Robert John and all these people singing background. And it was a wonderful experience because this thing just grew bigger and bigger and bigger. And Barry Manilow's producer told Phil, my producer, one time that I write, you know, his song, I Write the Song That Makes a Young Girl.
1: Yeah.
0: They copied not the melody, they copied the way we voice the backgrounds. And if you listen to that now and you hear it, it's a lot of and so that's always the way we're talking about Nielsen. Starts off, I can't believe it.
1: It grew from a little acorn into a tree.
0: That's exactly right.
1: And Robert John, of course, sung that terrific song, The Lion Sleeps Tonight. He did that after he left your band.
0: Yeah, Bobby had a regional hit. And I can't even remember the song. It was him singing high. What his big deal was Sad Eyes. Sad.

0: he and a guy named Michael Gately was his best friend. They did all the backgrounds. And they came to Atlanta when we did the next album and did it. And then Phil wanted to go to L.A. after we did two wonderful albums, and we have to go to L.A. and play with all the snotty pickers. And I hated it. I just absolutely hated it.
1: You actually pitched that song to the Hollies, didn't you? As a potential follow-up to Long Cool Woman.
0: Right. And the story that I got from my publisher, and once again, I've told this story a lot of times, but I've never gone to Graham Nash and say, is this true? But I do know that they liked it. What they didn't like was the line in the song that everybody loved, from Liza Minnelli cut that song and on and on and on. And it's, and when you moved your mouth to speak, I felt the blood go to my feet. They didn't like that line because what, you know, it's the blood left my brain. I was dizzy, but I said, the blood goes to my feet, and they didn't like that. They said, well, it looked like you're in a car wreck or something, you know. Well, it was the only time where I said, screw them. Now, I wrote this song. It took me forever to write it. I recorded it, and they want to put it out as a single on me. Tell them thanks, but no thanks. And I walked away from it.
1: Good for you.
0: Yeah, it was, well, it changed my life.
1: Did you know from the outset that there was going to be a smash hit?
0: You know, back in those days, phone calls were the only way you found out anything. And when the label starts getting calls from all over the country the same day the record goes out, you know that it's a hit. It's the same thing with me and Your Dog Named Boo. But I Love You to Want Me, especially in Europe and in Germany. I was number one 13 weeks in Germany. You know, that's a weird deal. And so, and it's been recorded by, I don't know, 50 or 60 people or something. A lot of them are European. It was the song of my career, even though I had other songs that made money. It was the defining thing, but most people think the defining thing in my career is Me and You and Dog Named Blue.
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11: It's a beautiful day.
1: So you had those two massive hits. As you said, you've made lots of other songs that have made good money for you since, but never to the same level as those two. Were you disappointed that you could never reach that level again? Or I guess having had this chat with you now, I could probably answer that and say, no, you were cool with it.
0: I was completely cool with it. But what you got to remember is Don't Expect Me to Be Your Friend was also a top 10 tune in the United States. And Canada was number one in Canada. And I've had several reggae versions, believe it or not. And there's a guy named John Holt that had a relatively big reggae hit with I'd Love You to Want Me.

0: But then I had, sure took a long, long time. You know, it was top five in the easy listening and in the 20s, I think. How Can I Tell Her About You was the one the record company blew. I didn't realize till I got to Asia how massive that song is all over Asia.
1: What made them go for it so much?
0: I can tell you, I'll tell you a short story. Okay. As I said the other day when I was talking to these people, just call me Captain Verbose because you tend to just rattle on, you know, but you can edit it. Okay, the first night I did in Asia, it was in Hong Kong. It was outdoors, 5,000-seater outdoors, and there were two or three times that many people hanging off the buildings, looking out of windows, and I'm doing the show, and I keep hearing this singing. They're singing every song with me. Then there's yelling a song. They're just yelling something from all over, from the buildings. And I turned around to the drummer. I said, and his name is Thumpy, for drummer, that's funny.
1: That's good.
0: I said, Thumpy, what are they yelling? And he said, they're yelling Stoney. I said, Stoney? Stoney was an obscure album song that I'd never played on stage. And I went up to the microphone dumbly and said, would you want to hear Stoney? And it was like the, if I was going to play Stairway to Heaven, you know, it was like, what?
1: Kidding.
0: What I should have done was just pick my guitar. The drummer would have gotten it, and then the other guys would have filled it and done it. But I did.

0: The next night I did it, and everybody in Hong Kong was singing this song. And I asked later, and they said, Lobo music is campfire music in Hong Kong. Now, well, think about that for a minute. And I said, what? They said, we sit in a room, and we get in a circle, and we play like we have a fire, and we sing songs. And my songs are so simple. And you could understand every word, even though back in those days they didn't speak English. They could sing the English. And I've heard it time and time again that people learned a lot of English singing my songs because anybody can play them. So I said, oh, and I figured it out. They could hear my voice. It was easy to play. And then they grew to love these songs. And to this day, if I play Stoney in any place in that part of the country, I draw a crowd, you know, and everybody's singing. That's the funny part. That's what the people told me.
1: Yeah. And I believe when you played in Ho Chi Minh City in Vietnam, you played to the largest audience ever to see a pop star perform.
0: Up to, I think up to that date, that was scary.

old days was the same way. I had to do a little show for the centers, you know, and they all knew the songs. But in Ho Chi Minh City, my guy who's traveled with me for 45 years, Billy Ayers, was in the Vietnam War. I was in the Army Reserve, but they never activated my unit. I walked a thin line for several years. Billy went, was in the worst parts of it. So when we get to Ho Chi Minh City and we're looking at the little round lakes flying in from the mortars, you know, it was a real emotional thing for Billy. And so I hung close with him. And when we played, the people were reserved. It was real strange. The show was well received, I guess. It's like everybody was afraid to clap.

0: fabulous career you've enjoyed. Even when you didn't want to be up front and famous, you ended up becoming famous anyway. You couldn't escape all the accolades and the critical acclaim, could you?
1: The key word, Sandy, you said was endured. That's
0: I don't
1: the part.
0: Think I said endured.
1: You said that this long career that you endured.
0: I think
1: endured.
0: I said, no, I wouldn't say you've endured the career. I probably said you've enjoyed the career. You're saying you endured the career.
1: That is the more correct word. And I thought you'd really grabbed underneath me and seen that I
0: Sorry.
1: Endured being something I wasn't. It was a running joke. We're on the airplane going to Asia because, once again, it was so easy to tour there that I did there. I would say to Billy, I said, Billy, he's coming. What are you talking about? I said, Lobo's coming. He's coming into my body because when I get off the plane, there's television crews and I go do press and crap and I go do a show and a limousine and all that crap. Then I get back in the plane and we're going back to America and I say, Billy, I feel him leaving, you know, because I get back to America, I'm just a weirdo guy that gets off the plane, you know. It's a strange feel.
0: You're a bit like Clark Kent and Superman, really.
1: except I'm not Superman on the stage. I kind of in the same way, but you know what? Let me tell you something. I meant to bring this up. I'm glad I remembered it. I did that tour of Australia in 73. I was so unsure of myself as an artist and so sure that people would not enjoy what I really did on record that we did out, and most of the show was just playing old rock and roll songs because it's what I had done in clubs for years. I felt so self-conscious, and to this day I wish I had done a club gig where the people that did remember me came and saw me really sing all the songs and with acoustic guitar like I do. In retrospect, I did Australia and New Zealand, and it was the same. It was this is right when I'd Love You Want Me was number one in the world.
0: Yeah.
1: And Hector Crawford was the head of the television deal, and he's the one that brought me in. And all I remember is his wife saying, everything I said to his wife, she'd say, yes. And I'd say, yes. Like, how many did she take? Yes. And I'm thinking, yes.
0: Please come back and see us again. We'd love to hear you play. And
1: you
0: I'm sure you've got much more confidence these days.
1: I would love to do it, except I don't fly anymore.

0: Lavoie, thank you so much for being so generous with your time. What a joy it's been chatting with you, you and Lobo, actually. Talking to the two of you has just been wonderful.
1: And Sandy, you and your brother, Sandy K. Because I didn't know, you may have been twins for all I know. Anyway.
0: You're very funny.
1: Sandy, I enjoyed it. Yeah, thank you very much. And if you ever want me for anything else or to keep in touch to ask,
0: fabulous.
1: Like I said, you know how to reach me.
0: I've really enjoyed chatting with you, Kent. Thank you from the bottom of my heart.
1: You're most welcome.
0: Keep
1: bye-bye.
0: Because it's a beautiful day.
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6: Now this here's a story about the Rock Island Line. Rock Island Line, she runs down into New Orleans. And just outside of New Orleans, there's a big toll gate. And all the trains, they go through the toll gate while they gotta pay the man some money. But of course, if you got certain things on board, you're okay, you don't have to pay the man nothing. And just now, we see a train, she coming down the line. And when she come up near the toll gate, the driver...

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But Saturday morning, 6 till 9 a.m., you'll hear some nice music. 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And Tommy Rott talking about the topic of the day. 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

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It's a service that helps adults who can't read and write as well as they'd like to. The number is 1300 655 06. Give them a call if you know somebody who needs help with reading and writing. It's never too late to learn, and it's easier than you'd think. 1300 655 06. The Reading Writing Hotline. 1300 655 06.

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Let me see, have I got my Time magazine? Check. Have I got my music? 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Have I got my book of silly things to do? Check. Have I got my space food sticks? Are they even a thing? 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
4: While yearly heifers sold 445 to 510 cents a kilogram. Grown steers and bullocks range 455 to 490 cents, with grown heifers from 430 to 458 cents a kilogram. In the manufacturing runs, heavy Fregan steers made 408 to 432 cents and crossbreed sold 420 to 465 cents a kilogram. Light and medium cows ranged 302 to 386 cents, while heavy cows made 344 to 420 2 cents a kilogram. Heavy bulls sold from 404 to 490 cents a kilogram. In Narrow Court, where agents yarded 2,910 lambs and 1,486 sheep for a combined offering of 4,396 head. Lambs were evenly split between new season and older types. A large field of buyers operated alongside restocker orders with mixed quality overall but good weights in the new season lines. Most sales ranged 1,100 to 1,180 cents a kilogram, 100 weight. New season lambs sold to restockers from $130 to $194 a head. Light trade lambs made $210 to $224, trade weights $227 to $260, and heavy lambs $270 to $330 a head. Older lambs sold from $234 to $255, with heavy lots making $262 to $294. The best extra heavy pens reached $340 a head. That concludes today's market update, brought to you by Auctions Plus, dedicated to connecting ag.

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2: Good morning, I'm Laura Devoy. Iran's president says his country will never bend the knee to those who seek to bully it. Masoud Pezeshkian directly addressed US President Donald Trump during his speech at the UN General Assembly. The BBC's Nada Tofik is in New York.
3: Iran's president opened his speech telling the assembly that while President Trump had described his country as terrorists, it had been the victim of terrorism. President Pezeshkian then held up pictures of Iran's former supreme leader Ayatollah Ali Khamenei and children killed in a school in Minab, saying the U.S. and Israel had assassinated them in violation of international law. At that, the sole U.S. official watching the speech walked out of the hall. Mr. Pezeshkian reiterated that Iran did not seek a nuclear weapon. Despite the war of words, the two sides have made contact here on the sidelines of the UN General Assembly.
2: The Prime Minister says a new bilateral security agreement affirms Australia's commitment to Ukraine. Anthony Albanese and President Volodymyr Zelensky signed the agreement on the sidelines of the UN General Assembly. It will see Canberra provide additional support to Ukraine, including $45 million in Australian Defence Force equipment, $10 million for Ukraine's Energy Support Fund, and $5 million in humanitarian assistance. Australia will also join the Maritime Capability Coalition for Ukraine to support the development of the country's navy. Australia is expected to face international backlash to proposed restrictions to the working holiday maker visas. Under the changes announced last week, second-year working holiday maker visas will be capped at 45,000, while third-year visas will be slashed by more than 80%. 5,000 working holiday makers will stay in Australia, down from 31,000. The Backpacker and Youth Tourism Advisory Panel's Simon Westaway told National Radio News the crackdown poses major risks to regional economies.
4: We're hearing it internationally now, increase our visas, with them making it very difficult to get visas processed. And what we're now seeing is the full impact. Real concerns around the agriculture sector right through our regions and even our remote parts of Australia, which are really used to having and need to have large numbers of backpackers coming in to not only stay, but also importantly work in these areas.
2: The cost of groceries has risen by 7%. Consumer Group Choice's latest survey priced a base basket of items, including fruit, milk, rice and beef mince, at all four major supermarket chains. The average cost went up by $2.79 between March and June. About half of the overall increase came from strawberries, which were 37% more expensive on average. Australians are being asked to get behind groundbreaking research projects this World Cancer Research Day. The theme of this year's event is Advancing Cancer Research Together. It emphasises the collaborative role of patients, researchers, policymakers and healthcare communities. Members of the public can visit the Olivia Newton-John Cancer Research Centre in Melbourne this afternoon to hear from leading researchers. Turning to sport in cricket, South Australia has defeated Tasmania by 7 runs in the One Day Cup. SA posted 383 runs. Matthew Gilkes was unbeaten on 97 of 65 deliveries. Jordan Silk responded with 142, but Tasmania fell just short of the target. And in basketball, the Cairns Taipans have held off a fast-finishing Tasmania Jackjumpers. The Taipans led by 20 points during the second quarter, but the Jackjumpers came back to trail by just 1 point at half time. Cairns held on in the second half, the final score 93-87.
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5: And we'll have more news in roughly an hour on the hour at 7 o'clock. 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They'll be back next week. Very nice it is to be with you, and what appears to be a rather finer day than the last couple of days that we've had. The rain appears to have lifted. The temperature currently in the Shoalhaven is about 14 degrees. We're in for a partly cloudy today with a slight chance of a shower in the north of the region, near zero chance elsewhere, according to the Bureau. Possibly a thunderstorm inland during this afternoon and evening. Winds will be light, becoming north-northeast, 20 to 30 kilometres per hour in the morning, and then becoming light in the late evening. We can expect a maximum temperature of 25 degrees. As for tomorrow, Friday, again, partly cloudy with a Chance of a thunderstorm inland in the afternoon and light winds becoming west-northwesterly 15 to 25 kilometres per hour in the early morning, then becoming light in the late afternoon. Maximum temperature tomorrow, rather warmer, 31 degrees. We've got an overnight minimum tonight of 13 degrees. Sunrise tomorrow at 5:44 a.m. and sunset tonight at 5:55 p.m. Now, if you're out and about by road or rail, the news is generally pretty good. If you're planning to get the train up to Wollongong and Sydney or back on the South Coast line, the news is generally pretty good. Do be aware, though, that tomorrow, Friday the 25th of September, buses replace trains from Wollongong to Bombardier in the afternoon from about 3 o'clock, and that's going both ways. Similar changes on the weekend with buses replacing trains between Bombardier and Wollongong. For more information, check out Transport New South Wales for those particular details. As for the roads, no major issues. Roads a lot drier, of course. There is, just checking the traffic app, New South Wales traffic app this morning, reports a truck crash, it's listed, on the Princess Highway between Gordon Street and Crubyar Road. It occurred today at about 4:15, according to this report, which was last checked at 5:40. It's really only under half an hour ago. Road was closed in both directions. Emergency services were attending with a tow truck. The advice is to use an alternative route. Traffic is being diverted on to Gordon Street and Crubyar Road. Just to repeat, according to Traffic New South Wales app, truck accident on the Princess Highway between Gordon Street and Crubyar Road this morning, about half an hour ago. At about a bit past 4 o'clock, as I say, road closed in both directions. Other than that, no major issues that we're aware of. If you've come across anything, do give us a call here at the studio. 44221405 is the phone number. Well, let's start the hour with a bit of music. Here's one you might not have heard before from the mid-90s, a British, I suppose you could call them a new wave synth type band. Everything But the Girl had a minor hit with this tune called Missing.

classic from Cold Chisel and one of their most favourite songs, Breakfast at Sweethearts, a single from 1979. A song written by the band's keyboardist Don Walker, as most of Chisel's tunes were. All about hanging out at Sweethearts Cafe in King's Cross in the 1970s. 16 minutes past six is the time. Peter Lavelle here with you all the way through to 9 o'clock this morning. Chance and Beck having the day off. They'll be back next week. Very nice it is to be with you. Now, here's a tune from Bruno Mars, the American heartthrob singer, who was at a bit of a loss one morning in the studio, couldn't think of what to write, couldn't be bothered writing anything until he thought of this song, The Lazy Song from Bruno Mars.

0: Donald Fagen and Walter Becker, the duo otherwise known as Steely Dan, with a tune for very early in their career from 1972. In fact, from their very first album of that year, Can't Buy a Thrill, and also released as a single, Do It Again. 26 past 6 is the time. Peter Lavelle here with you through to 9 o'clock this morning, filling in for Chance and Beck, who have taken the day off. They'll be back next week. 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
1: What? You going to talk to me about the birds and the bees?
0: Dad, no.
2: Don't be shy about talking with your parents about the facts of life, that people over 55 are at an increased risk of drowning. 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

0: And that's Long Hot Summer from the Style Council. Paul Weller's band that he formed after breaking up with the Jam, going soul and in that particular example there. The Long Hot Summer, the name of the tune, came out in 1983. And before that, Simply Red, with a single released a couple of years later in 1985, Holding Back the Years, from their very first album, Picture Book. 17 minutes away from 7 o'clock is the time. We've got the news coming up at 7. My name is Peter Lavelle, and I'll be with you all the way through to 9 o'clock this morning. Jane is in at 9 with a community access program. And if you're wondering where Chance and Beck are, they've taken the morning off. They'll be back next week. Happy to be filling in with them all the way through to 9 o'clock this morning here on your favourite community radio station here in the Shoalhaven. I speak, of course, of Triple UFM, 92.3 North, 104.5 Central and 99.7 South on the dial, the FM dial, that is. 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And I'll be back in half an hour with Brian Ferry and Roxy Music, their very last single that they ever released from the album of the same name, Avalon. That's up next after these words from our sponsors.
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And a very pretty tune there, Grammy award-winning tune in 1972, Where Is the Love, Roberta Flack and Donny Hathaway. 7 minutes away from seven is the time. We've got the news coming up at seven. My name's Peter Lavelle. I'll be with you right through to nine this morning, filling in for Chance and Beck, who've taken the day off. They'll be back next week. News coming up, as I mentioned. Got a time for to squeeze in a couple of tunes before then. Here's the Canadian singer who calls himself The Weeknd. Sounds a lot like Michael Jackson to me. He's got a beautiful voice, that's for sure. Here he is teamed with French electronic duo Daft Punk. They had a hit together back in 2016 with this next tune, I Feel It Coming.

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2: Good morning, I'm Laura Devoy. Iran's president says his country will never bend the knee to those who seek to bully it. Masoud Pezeshkian directly addressed US President Donald Trump during his speech at the UN General Assembly. The BBC's Nada Tawfiq is in New York.
3: Iran's president opened his speech telling the assembly that while President Trump had described his country as terrorists, it had been the victim of terrorism. President Pezeshkian then held up pictures of Iran's former supreme leader Ayatollah Ali Khamenei and children killed in a school in Minab, saying the U.S. and Israel had assassinated them in violation of international law. At that, the sole U.S. official watching the speech walked out of the hall. Mr. Pezeshkian reiterated that Iran did not seek a nuclear weapon. Despite the war of words, the two sides have made contact here on the sidelines of the UN General Assembly.
2: The Prime Minister says a new bilateral security agreement affirms Australia's commitment to Ukraine. Anthony Albanese and President Volodymyr Zelensky signed the agreement on the sidelines of the UN General Assembly. It will see Canberra provide additional support to Ukraine, including $45 million in Australian Defence Force equipment, $10 million for Ukraine's Energy Support Fund, and $5 million in humanitarian assistance. Australia will also join the Maritime Capability Coalition for Ukraine to support the development of the country's navy. Australia is expected to face international backlash to proposed restrictions to the working holiday maker visas. Under the changes announced last week, second-year working holiday maker visas will be capped at 45,000, while third-year visas will be slashed by more than 80%. 5,000 working holiday makers will stay in Australia, down from 31,000. The Backpacker and Youth Tourism Advisory Panel's Simon Westaway told National Radio News the crackdown poses major risks to regional economies.
4: We're hearing it internationally now, increase our visas, with them making it very difficult to get visas processed. And what we're now seeing is the full impact. Real concerns around the agriculture sector right through our regions and even our remote parts of Australia, which are really used to having and need to have large numbers of backpackers coming in to not only stay, but also importantly work in these areas.
2: The cost of groceries has risen by 7%. Consumer Group Choice's latest survey priced a base basket of items, including fruit, milk, rice and beef mince, at all four major supermarket chains. The average cost went up by $2.79 between March and June. About half of the overall increase came from strawberries, which were 37% more expensive on average. Australians are being asked to get behind groundbreaking research projects this World Cancer Research Day. The theme of this year's event is Advancing Cancer Research Together. It emphasises the collaborative role of patients, researchers, policymakers and healthcare communities. Members of the public can visit the Olivia Newton-John Cancer Research Centre in Melbourne this afternoon to hear from leading researchers. Turning to sport in cricket, South Australia has defeated Tasmania by 7 runs in the One Day Cup. SA posted 383 runs. Matthew Gilkes was unbeaten on 97 of 65 deliveries. Jordan Silk responded with 142, but Tasmania fell just short of the target. And in basketball, the Cairns Taipans have held off a fast-finishing Tasmania Jackjumpers. The Taipans led by 20 points during the second quarter, but the Jackjumpers came back to trail by just 1 point at half time. Cairns held on in the second half, the final score 93-87.
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5: And we'll have another news bulletin on the hour at 8 o'clock. 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You're listening to Triple UFM, Shoalhaven Community Radio, with Peter Lavelle filling in for Chance and Beck, who've taken the day off. They'll be back next week. Temperature in the Shoalhaven is currently between 14 and 15 degrees. We're in for a partly cloudy day, according to the Bureau. There's a slight chance of shower in the north of the Shoalhaven and near zero chance elsewhere, and the possibility of a thunderstorm inland in the afternoon and evening. Winds will be north-northeasterly, 20 to 30 kilometres per hour, becoming late a light in the late evening. We're in for a maximum temperature of 25 degrees and an overnight minimum of 13. Similar picture tomorrow, a little bit warmer, maximum of 31 and a minimum of 13. Again, partly cloudy, possibly a thunderstorm inland in the afternoon tomorrow. Light winds becoming west-northwesterly, 15 to 25 kilometres per hour in the early morning, and then becoming light in the late afternoon. We've got sunset tonight at 5:55 p.m. Sunrise tomorrow morning at 5:44 a.m. Now, if you're out and about by road or rail, the news is generally pretty good. Do be aware if you're planning to catch the train on the South Coast line up to Wollongong, Sydney and back, that tomorrow, Friday the 25th of September, in the afternoon, buses replacing trains from Wollongong to Bombardier and back the other way as well. That's just in the afternoon. But a similar situation on the weekend, buses replace trains between Bombardier and Wollongong on the Saturday and Sunday of the weekend. For further details, do check Transport New South Wales there for those particulars. As for the roads, there's no major issues. So we've got the holidays next week, of course. The holiday traffic expected. Okay for the moment, though. Just be aware, though, that having a quick look at the Traffic New South Wales app this morning lists a truck accident that took place this morning around about 4:15. It was last checked at 6:30, according to the app. There's still emergency services in attendance with a heavy vehicle tow truck. Road is affected in both directions, and the advice is to expect delays, exercise caution. But apparently, according to this, alternating stop-slow traffic conditions are in place to allow motorists to pass in one direction at a time. It was closed about an hour or so ago, but there is traffic slowly passing in one direction at a time there. That's at the Princess Highway between Gordon Street and Krubyar Road. Truck accident this morning, still causing issues there down in Milton. Other than that, no problems. But if you do hear of anything else, do give us a call here at the studio. Let people know. 4422 1405 is the number to call. Well, on with the music. Here's one of my favourite tunes from The Pretenders, the English band fronted by Chrissy Hynde. This is a single from 1994 from their album Last of the Independents that came out that year. A single from it. This is I'll Stand By You.

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0: And Taylor Swift, of course, with Gorgeous, a tune from her album Reputation from 2017, produced, as most of her songs are, by Max Martin. Before that, Irish rockers U2 with a cut from their Joshua Tree album from 1987, did very well as a single as well, With or Without You, from 1987. 22 minutes past 7 is the time. Peter Lavelle here with you through to 9 o'clock this morning, filling in for Chance and Beck. They'll be back next week. You're listening, of course, to Triple UFM, Shoalhaven Community Radio. 92.3 North, 104.5 Central, and 99.7 South are the numbers on the dial. Or you can opt instead to stream us directly from our website, www.org.au. 23 minutes past 7, as I mentioned, is the time. We'll be back in just a moment with the sad story of the death of Billy Joe McAllister, who jumped off the Tallahatchie Bridge. I speak, of course, of Bobby Gentry's wonderful, wonderful story, very sad story. Ode to Billy Joe, that's up next. But first, time for a word or two from our sponsors.
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disappeared, but soon she returned. In her hand was a bottle of wine, in the other a glass.

That's Eric Burdon and War with Spill the Wine from 1970. 26 minutes to 8 is the time. 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Here's Murray Head with a song from the musical Chess, One Night in Bangkok.

0: And I'm sure you'll know that tune, The Wait. Originally written and performed by the band, actually written by frontman Robbie Robertson, but that particular version from Jimmy Barnes, and a Melbourne-based R&B soul band, but the Bad Loves. Together they put it out in 1993. Time now, 17 minutes away from 8 o'clock. Got the news coming up at 8. Peter Lavelle is my name. I'm filling in for Chance and Beck this morning. I'll be with you right through to 9. At 9, we've got Jane in with the Community Access Program. A great morning's radio listening here on Triple UFM, Shoalhaven Community Radio, on the FM dial on 92.3 in the north of the region, 104.5 centrally and 99.7 in the south, Milton Nulla Dulla way. 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And I'll be back in just a moment with Seals and Crofts and Diamond Girl. 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

And that's Aussie alternative rock band The Go-Betweens with Cattle and Cane, a cut from their album of 1983 called Before Hollywood. 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Time is 6 minutes away from 8 o'clock. Got the news coming up at 8. To take us up to 8, here's English new wave band The Cure with a tune from 1980 called A Forest.

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2: Good morning, I'm Laura Devoy. An artificial intelligence agent infiltrated an Australian government website earlier this year. Prime Minister Anthony Albanese says the OpenAI agent gained unauthorised access to the Medicare Statistics Reporting Portal, which is administered by Services Australia, in June. He says at this stage, no personal information is believed to have been accessed.
3: The AI agent accessed both public and non-public files. A forensic investigation aided by the Australian Signals Directorate is now underway to ascertain more information, including what other government systems were affected.
2: Mr. Albanese says he's spoken to the CEO of OpenAI, Sam Altman, and expressed his concern over the incident and disappointment over the way it was communicated to the government. Food prices have increased at all four major supermarket chains, according to the latest Choice survey. Scarlett Coppola has the details.
4: Field workers from the advocacy group priced groceries at 27 Woolworths, 27 Coles, 23 Aldi and 27 IGA stores in 27 locations across Australia in June. Excluding specials, Choice CEO Monique Perry says Aldi provided the best value for the basket of healthy products, costing $28.79, while the most expensive basket with the same items cost $42.27 at IGA. Shoppers are being encouraged to check the unit pricing, monitor specials, shop around and try house brand products.
2: The Foreign Minister has reaffirmed Australia's belief every child should be able to grow up safely. Penny Wong spoke at the United Nations overnight on the call to action for Palestinian children in the West Bank and Gaza. She says children who did not choose to be involved in the conflict between Israel and Hamas are paying the price.
5: We reaffirm our commitment, our belief that every child should be able to grow up safely, with a home, with food, with dignity, and that is true in Palestine as it is anywhere in the world. Colleagues, Australia will continue to be part of those, the international pressure for peace and for unrestricted humanitarian aid.
2: Qantas groundworkers have walked off the job at Sydney, Adelaide, Brisbane and Perth airports. The Transport Workers Union says the industrial action is in relation to the illegal outsourcing of 1,800 groundworkers during the coronavirus pandemic. In a statement, it says Qantas's conduct of dividing its workforce among multiple subsidiaries has splintered the aviation workforce and led to unsafe conditions for both workers and travellers. Coogee has been ranked the worst beach in New South Wales for fecal matter pollution. According to the 2026 State of the Beaches report, 43 of 245 swimming spots across the state were rated poor or very poor. Turning to sport, Lachie Neal will front the AFL Appeals Board at 4pm Australian Eastern Standard Time in a last-ditch bid to play in this weekend's grand final. The 33-year-old was handed a one-match suspension for an off-the-ball strike on Hawthorn's Jack Ginnivan in the prelim last weekend. On Tuesday, Brisbane failed to downgrade the ban at the tribunal. The club will launch one final challenge today. The Lions will face Fremantle in the grand final on Saturday. Repeating our top story, Prime Minister Anthony Albanese says an AI agent developed by OpenAI has infiltrated an Australian government website and accessed public and non-public files. He says no personal information is believed to have been accessed at this stage.
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6: And we'll have another news bulletin on the hour at 9 o'clock. Time now is 3 minutes past eight. You're listening to Triple UFM Shoalhaven Community Radio with Peter LaBelle with you for another hour. So to take us up to 9 o'clock, filling in for Chance and Beck, who will be back, I'm pleased to say, and next week. Temperature in the Shoalhaven is currently around about 16 degrees. We're in for a partly cloudy day today, according to the Bureau, with a slight chance of shower in the north of the Shoalhaven, near zero chance elsewhere. Chance of a thunderstorm inland in the afternoon and evening to boot. Winds will be north-northeasterly, 20 to 30 kilometres per hour, becoming light in the late evening. We can expect a maximum temperature of 25 degrees today and an overnight minimum of 13 degrees. Similar picture tomorrow, partly cloudy, possibly a thunderstorm inland in the afternoon tomorrow. Winds will be light, becoming west-northwesterly 15 to 25 tomorrow in the early morning, and then light in the late afternoon, with a warmer maximum tomorrow of 31 degrees and an overnight minimum of 13. Sunset tonight, 5:55 p.m. Sunrise tomorrow morning at 5:44 a.m. Now, if you're out and about by road or rail, the news is generally pretty good. There's no issues with the South Coast line. You're good to go by rail up to Wollongong, Sydney and back. To be aware, however, that tomorrow afternoon buses replace trains from Wollongong to Bombardier and the other way around as well from about 3 o'clock. Similarly, on Saturday and Sunday, buses replace trains between Bombardier and Wollongong. Do check Transport New South Wales for more details on those particular issues. On the roads, there's no problems. We've got holiday traffic next week, but this week you are good to go. I should just mention that on Traffic New South Wales app, this lists a truck crash that took place this morning at about 4:15. Last check today at 6:30, the app says that there are still emergency services in attendance and heavy vehicle tow truck as well. The road is affected in both directions. Expect delays and exercise caution. However, alternating stop-slow traffic conditions are in place to allow motorists to pass in one direction at a time. So this is at Princes Highway between Gordon Street and Krubiar Road. As I say, a truck crash that took place in the early hours of the morning, about 4:15. In the process, apparently, according to the Traffic New South Wales app, still being cleared, but motorists can pass in one direction at a time. 8:06 is the time. Let's kick off the hour's music with Amber Kenny. Now, if you like going out and listening to bands and artists and soloists and so on up and down the Shoal Haven, you might know of Amber. She's been around a while and played in a lot of different gigs. She's just got a new album out called Beautiful Scars, and I'm going to play the title track from it. Amber Kenny is this month's Artist of the Month, as you may know if you're a regular listener to Triple U FM. We are very supportive here at Triple U of local music, and hence we host the Artist of the Month. Every month a new artist that we promote and play, and as I mentioned this month it's Amber Kenny. Here's Amber's song, Beautiful Scars.

And that's Lionel Richie going solo after breaking up with the Commodores. Had a massive worldwide hit with that Caribbean-tinged tune called All Night Long from 1983. And before that, Australia's own Kate Ceberano with a hit from 1989. A single from her very first album called Brave, released that year, and the single did very well for her indeed that year. 19 minutes past 8 is the time. Peter LaBelle here with you for another 40 minutes or so to take us up to 9 o'clock. We've got Jane in at 9 with the Community Access Program. And you're listening, of course, to UFM, Shoalhaven Community Radio. 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Now here's the last single, the great soul singer, R&B singer Otis Redding died after releasing this very pretty tune, Sitting on the Dock of the Bay, recorded just a few days before his death in a plane crash, with his good mate Steve Cropper on guitar. Here's Sitting on the Dock of the Bay.

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Australia's own Missy Higgins with a tune called Steer from her album of 2007 called On a Clear Night. 27 minutes away from 9 o'clock is the time. Peter LaBelle here with you through to 9. Shane's in at 9 with the Community Access program, and you're listening, of course, to Triple UFM, Shoalhaven Community Radio. Before Steer, I should mention we had The Stranglers with Golden Brown, a classic single from 1982. And here's a classic as well. You probably haven't heard this for a while, but I'm sure you've heard it many times, as I have. It's an amazing tune. It came out in 1969, written by Johnny Young, produced by Ian Molly Meldrum, put Russell Morris on the map. He's still going, by the way. But here he was in 1969 with a magnum opus, The Real Thing.

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9: Good morning. I'm Laura Devoy. The Prime Minister says the breach of an Australian government website.
10: Oops, and it's way too early for the news. Had a bit of a computer malfunction there. Never mind, what we intended to play was Grace Jones, the Jamaican model and singer who had a bunch of songs that did quite well for her on the charts in the 80s, including this next tune, which I'm going to play, which is actually an Australian tune, written and recorded by ex-Easy Beats members Harry Vander and George Young, one of the great songwriting pairs in Australian rock history. Wrote this particular tune when they were with a band after breaking up with the Easy Beats called Flash in the Pan. And they wrote this song called Walking in the Rain, which somehow ended up being covered by Grace Jones across the other side of the world in the Bahamas. She released it on her album Night Clubbing, which did very, very well for her indeed. So here's Grace Jones with Vander and Young's song Walking in the Rain.

And that's Ivor Davies and his band Ice House with Hey Little Girl from his 1982 album Primitive Man, also did quite well as a single. Lindsey Buckingham before that, he's the curly-headed fellow from Fleetwood Mac, going solo on that track we just heard called Trouble from 1981. 4 minutes away from 9 o'clock is the time. Time for me to say goodbye. I've enjoyed your company, filling in for Chance and Beck. Oh, I hope you'll join me next Tuesday for the Drive program from 5 to 7. Don't go away, though. Jane is up next. She was away yesterday with a bit of a cough and cold, some bronchitis. She's dosed up with antibiotics, feeling much better today, and is in our Nowra studios. Ready to start another edition of the Community Access program. That's up next, right after the news. Take us up to the news. Here's the high octane sound of the Romantics with What I Like About You.

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2: Good morning, I'm Laura Devoy. The Prime Minister says the breach of an Australian government website by an artificial intelligence agent was unacceptable. In June, an agent developed by OpenAI gained unauthorised access to the Medicare Statistics Reporting Portal, which is administered by Services Australia. Public and private files were accessed, though at this stage, it's believed personal information was not taken. Anthony Albanese says it took OpenAI 3 months to inform the government of the breach.
3: Today, I spoke with the CEO of OpenAI, Sam Altman, to express Australia's extreme concern about this incident. And I also expressed my disappointment that it took the company way too long to inform the government what had occurred.
2: The Australian Signals Directorate is investigating. Plant agriculture and crop production may suffer under new restrictions to the Working Holiday Maker Visa program. The Backpacker and Youth Tourism Advisory Panel says the program has run strong for 50 years, but capping second-year Working Holiday Maker visas at 45,000 and third years at 5,000 will unnecessarily injure it. BITAP advisor Simon Westaway told National Radio News the changes are especially concerning with peak harvest season approaching.
4: From a horticultural sector, we're coming into peak seasons for cherry picking. Soon after Christmas, the wine regions really take off in terms of the annual season. From a crop perspective, this is peak harvest time now for our major crops around the country. Many of them do rely on large numbers of working holiday makers, which is part of their experience in Australia, will go and work on farms and support the supply chain.
2: Murujuga traditional custodian Raylene Cooper has addressed the UN Human Rights Council on her complaint against the Australian government. Ms Cooper has outlined the ongoing industrial damage to Murujuga's UNESCO World Heritage listed rock art. The complaint about the Australian government's conduct will be lodged with the UN in the coming weeks. Crews are still working to restore power to homes and businesses in the Victorian city of Mildura. More than 5,000 customers were left in the dark on Monday morning after a ute crashed into a power pole. As of 9 p.m. yesterday, 1,700 were still without power. The British Defence Secretary says the UK is reviewing its deal to hand the Chagos Islands to Mauritius. Wes Streeting told the BBC the agreement was being looked at because the United States doesn't support it.
5: What President Trump said yesterday wasn't new, but I think it does provide absolute clarity that his position on this Chagos deal as currently drafted is not changing. And so we have to do more work with our American allies, with President Trump and his administration.
2: The territory in the Indian Ocean is home to an important joint US-UK military base. US President Donald Trump criticised the deal while speaking with UK Prime Minister Andy Burnham in New York.
6: I don't support it. I think it's terrible.
2: Turning to sport, in cricket, South Australia has defeated Tasmania by 7 runs in the One Day Cup. SA posted 383 runs. Matthew Gilkes was unbeaten on 97 off 65 deliveries. Jordan Silk responded with 142, but Tasmania fell just short of the target. And in basketball, the Cairns Taipans have held off the Tasmania Jack Jumpers. The Taipans led by 20 points during the second quarter, but the Jack Jumpers came back to trail by just 1 point at halftime. Cairns held on in the second half, the final score 93-87.
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7: And let's see what we've got in the way of weather for you this morning. The sky's blue, it's looking pretty nice out there, and we've got some warm weather coming, as you'd expect. This time of year being what it is. Current temperature in Shoalhaven is 18 degrees pretty well everywhere. And looking at top temperatures today of 25 for Nowra in the Basin and 21 for Ulladulla. So getting warmer out there. The week ahead's a bit variable. Sometimes we get very samey weeks, but this one doesn't seem to be one of those. We've got 5 millimetres coming to us in showers later in the day on Saturday, and Sunday looks like showery all day, 5 to 10 mils for Nowra. Rain's easing as we get into the beginning of the week. Typical, hey? Ulla Dulla, your quantity of rain. Let's see what you've got. Sometimes you get quite a bit more than we do. Looks like 5 to 10 for you in those showers at the end of Saturday, and 10 to 20 on Sunday. And some wind for you too, coming in later in the evening on Saturday, blowing from the south all Sunday. All of that should ease once Monday dawns and you've got to go back to work. Ha ha ha. There is a sense of humour somewhere in the weather systems, I'm sure. Light winds across the week for Nowra, generally speaking, a bit breezy in the middle of the day tomorrow, so they say. The temperature range across the week is starting to show that we're moving into the middle of spring. 17 to 34 is daytime temperature maximums for Nowra. Nighttime minimums 9 to 15. Ulla Dulla, your daytime's 15 to 25, and your nighttime range, minimum range 11 to 17. The UV index, of course, is high. The fire danger rating is moderate for the next 4 days, and that rain weekend should keep it there rather than letting it get too big. But be careful around Friday and Saturday as the temperatures start to rise a little bit before that rain comes in. The sun rose this morning at 5:45. It'll set this evening at 5 to 6 or 5:55, and last light 6:21. Thanks to Peter for a breakfast program this morning, sending in for Chance and Beck, and I'd like to thank him for doing my program yesterday. As he told you, I've had a bit of a run-in with bronchitis bug, and I've been on antibiotics, which have not done my tummy any favours, I have to say. So a couple of days have been difficult, but I'm onto the probiotics now, so that should sort everything out, put all the little bugs back where they need to be. I'm Jane, this is Community Access on Triple UFM. It is 7 minutes past nine here in the Shoalhaven, and I'm going to start the program with a salute to this weekend's weather. This is Dragon with Rain. Welcome to the program.

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0: had the sheet music for that years ago, and I always dreamed of the day that I would sound like that beautiful piano in there, and of course it didn't ever happen. Dreams, hey? Morning's Broken from Cat Stevens, probably still one of his best known and loved tracks. Before that, you got it from Roy Orbison and Dragon at the top of the hour with rain. We've got some rain coming this weekend, more in the south than we have up here, but still it's Saturday. If you're going to get out and do something for a day, Saturday looks like being the day. Now, I had a call from Chris. Thank you for the call, Chris, with concerns about Nowra Park. I think we've all long been concerned about Nowra Park, the little park up on the corner of, well, what's the tiny bit that's left on the corner of the expanding hospital. I know that we have needed for a long time an expanded hospital facility here, but I'm one of many people who believes that it should not have been expanded on that site. A greenfield site should have been considered and taken up. The best place for it would have been probably on the highway where BTU Road comes in, just south of South Nowra. You could have put all the facilities you want there. They could still have used the facilities of the former old hospital for medical specialist centres and so on. Currently the specialists are all in houses along Shoalhaven Street. That would have freed up many of those houses if the specialists had moved onto the hospital site. And you could still have had all your specialists there, and your hospital could have been put on land somewhere to the south of Nowra, where it would grow and grow and grow as big as it needs to over the years. It would be more accessible too, of course, for ambulances coming up from the south. The current hospital access, and Chris mentioned the ambulance access here, and I've long thought of this since they've closed Scenic Drive with the development of the new bridges. Scenic Drive to through traffic, and of course there are plans along Mandalay Street down looking over the river for multi-storey accommodation residences. Higham Street is already difficult to pass through during the daytime with cars parked on both sides of it. The width of that street was never designed for the kind of traffic it's taking these days. In developing the hospital on that side has been completely inappropriate, I believe, and I know I'm not alone. The big problem for the park, of course, it was a very early gazetted park in New South Wales. Some said the oldest. And it is believed to have been left to the council. Well, it must have been the state government, actually, because it was previously Crown land. For the sake of a park. Now, there is essentially nothing left of it. I know parking is an issue for hospitals in any case, which is another great reason the hospital should have been put somewhere else. There's a document I found here. Chris asked me to look some of this up. Now, I found a New South Wales government document from the Department of Planning and Environment, September 2022, so it's a couple of years old, 3 years, 4 years old. Gosh, time gets away. And it's an explanation of intended effect. Proposed state environment planning policy, Shoalhaven District Memorial Hospital. I found this by asking my search engine, what did I ask? I asked, I'll have to go back, I think. No, I can't get back. Google's changed so much. It's not quite as flexible as it used to be. Thank you, AI. Okay, this document, well, that makes it 4 years old now. There was an opportunity for a submission, but that would have long closed. Of course, everything has waded onwards. Then the acknowledgement of country, then the table of contents, and then we get to the first part, the executive summary. Now, I'll read you some of this, and then there's a part that pertains particularly to the park. Chris's concern was that it has been said that the what's left of the park won't be rehabilitated, and it certainly seems to be the case, because they talk of this park as the former park. So I think there'll be a roaring of rage if they do anything to that blackbutt tree. But the rest of the park, it would seem, is not for us for long. Please excuse my croaky voice. It's coming out the at the end of a round of bronchitis. This document reads, in November 2018, the New South Wales government announced plans for a $438 million expansion of the Shoalhaven District Memorial Hospital to create a state-of-the-art health facility. Okay, nobody is arguing that we didn't need one of those. Most of us are arguing it didn't need to be in that place. The expansion would meet the additional demand for healthcare services created by the growing population of Illawarra Shoalhaven, as well as providing new services to enhance the capability of the hospital. It's envisaged to include new general and specialist medical services, including a cardiology unit, mental health and aged care wards. Okay, all good as far as it goes. The expanded hospital facilities are proposed to be located on land occupied by the Shoalhaven Community Preschool and the former Nowra Park, herein both referred to as the site. Okay, the former Nowra Park. The preschool has historically been part of the hospital campus, and the former Nowra Park land was acquired by the New South Wales Health Administration Corporation in November 2021. So it is no longer a park, apparently. New South Wales Health Administration Corporation was able to acquire the former Nowra Park as it was found to be surplus to Shoalhaven City Council's requirements. Okay, who made that decision? Was that council staff? Or was it the health administration just making the little sweep it under the mat movement to be able to take over that park? I can't see how in a built-up area, as that part of Nowra is, a park area could be surplus to requirements. I can't see it myself. Council's Community Infrastructure Strategic Plan 2017 to 2036 identifies that public open space provision within the local government area exceeds commonly accepted recreation planning standards. Hang on a minute. Who makes these decisions? Proposed state environmental planning policy, Shoalhaven Hospital seeks to rezone the site from RE1, which is public recreation, and SP2, which is infrastructure. This change would make hospitals a permissible land use. So they've actually changed the zoning of that park, it would appear. An area of land at the southern end of the site, adjoining North Street, is also proposed to be rezoned from RE1, which is public recreation, to SP2, which is infrastructure centre-based childcare facility. So that would have been the preschool portion. This will facilitate relocation of the Shoalhaven Community Preschool as part of the redevelopment. A state significant development application that seeks approval for the proposed hospital building has been lodged and will be assessed concurrently. Community information sessions were held in March and April 2022. The sessions were held at Nowraberry, Ulladulla and Vincentia and included concept designs. This explanation intended effect details the proposed changes to the planning control framework. So this is very much reading done and dusted, isn't it? Planning context, the site is generally referred to as the Shoalhaven District Memorial Hospital. It includes the Shoalhaven Community Preschool and the former Nowra Park. The former Nowra Park land was acquired, this is the important bit, was acquired by the New South Wales Health Administration Corporation in November 2021, and its former designation as Crown Land Reserve was extinguished. HAC, that's the Health Administration Corporation, will also require the lot on which the Shoalhaven Community Preschool is currently known, or currently located. Okay, that's all very much done and dusted. The Shoalhaven District Memorial Hospital site contains an established hospital servicing the entire Shoalhaven area. Okay, it's largely around about 5 hectares for the hospital campus. The former Nowra Parkland is approximately 2.6 hectares in area. It is bounded by the hospital to the north, New South Wales Health Cancer Care Centre and GP Super Clinic, as well as the hospital's car park to the west and the Shoalhaven Community Preschool to the east. It has frontage to the Shoalhaven, to Shoalhaven and North Streets. Shoalhaven Community Preschool site, 2,100 square metres. Fronts onto Shoalhaven Street. There is a photograph in this document, aerial photograph of the site with those areas marked in. All sites are located at the northwestern edge of the Nowra City Centre. Vehicular access is primarily via scenic drive. Well, not anymore. Which provides connectivity via Bridge Road and Higham Street. And Higham Street is just basically a parking area during the day, and far too narrow for that kind of thing to be accessed also by emergency patient transport. Okay, built form on the hospital site characterised by a number of detached buildings. Original as well as recently completed buildings across several areas. Okay, this is all context of the site with which we're all familiar, so that doesn't bear a lot of reading. So I would say, Chris, that your concern that there won't be any rehabilitation of that site is certainly valid and on point, because it would appear that it is no longer a park. Its crown title has been extinguished and it's part of the hospital site now. So all of the concerns that you and others in the community have would seem to be very real. If you would like me to email you the link to that article, that paper, it's a New South Wales government paper, Chris, please give me a ring and I'll very happily email it to you if you give me your email address.
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2: Absolutely, you can come and join this fun team. 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There are other jobs around here that people find themselves suited to, so please contact the station. If you've got some time and you're interested in, would you call us a merry band? Oh, I don't know. But certainly we're always happy to encounter new folk and new talents. Yes, if you listen to the station, you'll realise we've had a few new announcers coming on board. I think Rain is training somebody up to do Wednesday breakfast and from the Milton studio. So that'll be a new voice for you too. Let's have a look at the music we've had. The last one was Irreplaceable from Beyoncé. Wendy Matthews before that with Big. Every Time You Cry from John Farnham and Human Nature. Don McLean with Winterwood. Wonderful Johnny Cash with Man in Black. And top of that group there, Rooms on Fire from Stevie Nicks. I'm Jane, this is Community Access. It's coming up to 1 minute to news time, so I'd better do something.

0: in a bit of a hurry about getting the news set up. Otherwise, we'll just be sitting here twiddling our thumbs and wondering where the news went, which is not a good thing to do. So let's see. Get a few of these things in there. We've got, as you would realise in the last couple of weeks, a new news service, and I'm still getting used to how that looks on the page, because it's yes, that's one. That's all the bits that I need. Absolutely. Okay, let's have a community service announcement. That should take us to the news. Let's have a little look what we've got. I'm in all the wrong places today. I think my brain might have just needed a bit more rest before we get to the stage of having a clear brain. It's not quite there, is it? A week or two on antibiotics will do that to you.
1: Been driving a while? If you're experiencing tired eyes, drowsiness, yawning, or loss of concentration, then you're ignoring the signs of fatigue. Without a break, your body's internal fuel gauge tricks you into thinking you can keep going. So stop. Take a break. Change drivers if you can. It's time to wake up to the signs of driver fatigue. Stop. Revive. Survive. Authorised by the New South Wales Government, Sydney.
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4: Good morning, I'm Laura Devoy. OpenAI says it discovered an artificial intelligence agent had hacked into an Australian government website during a review of its systems. The Prime Minister this morning revealed the agent infiltrated the Medicare Statistics Reporting Portal, which is administered by Services Australia, and accessed public and non-public files. The incident occurred in June, but the government was only informed this month. In a statement, OpenAI, which developed the agent, says there was no evidence of patient records being accessed. Meantime, the Greens are calling for a pause on the development of artificial intelligence in Australia to put safeguards and regulations in place. Senator Sarah Hanson-Young told the ABC there needs to be laws in place that require the government to be informed of hacks and other incidents straight away.
5: On one hand, the company wants the government and the Australian people to roll over for them. And on the other hand, they knew that there was this serious breach of our Medicare system and they didn't tell anybody. They didn't tell the government. Like, I think there are some serious expectations that need to be put down in law.
4: The Backpacker and Youth Tourism Advisory Panel says Australia's reputation as a global leading working holiday destination is under threat, with new restrictions to the Working Holiday Maker visa program. Under the changes, second-year working holiday visas will be capped at 45,000, while third-year visas will be slashed by more than 80%, with just 5,000 to stay in Australia. BITAP advisor Simon Westaway says visitors are being forced to turn to other destinations.
6: People who want to come to Australia, say from the UK, Germany, South Korea, France, are now starting to look at other destinations. Australia, this is the time for us to be receiving the bulk of the visitors to coming in under the program. We've simply put too many roadblocks in their way, and we're going to see a lot of issues over coming months and impact directly in terms of harvesting, the ability for us to, you know, manage tourists in our regions.
4: Dogs will be allowed in pubs in Victoria if Labor wins the state election. Dogs were banned under the Food Act 1984, but the state government says the decision should be up to publicans. Premier Ben Carroll says he also wants to extend the opening hours of pubs.
7: We're going to make sure, as an automatic right, the pubs can open to 3 a.m. Today is about supporting small businesses. They're in the heart of every community. Pubs, publicans, more patrons means more jobs and a great local thriving economy.
4: Victorians are set to go to the polls in November. Heat exposure has been found to have physiological impacts on a native fairy wren. Shannon Kirkwood reports.
8: The species under investigation, the purple-crowned fairy wren. It's endemic to WA's Kimberley region and parts of the Northern Territory. Researchers from Monash University have examined how non-lethal heat exposure impacts telomere dynamics. They are the protective caps at the ends of chromosomes, which shorten naturally as an animal ages or experiences physiological stress. They found hotter weather accelerated telomere loss for juvenile purple-crowned fairy wrens and during an adult's reproductive phase. But the loss wasn't as severe for adult birds in high-density vegetation. Study co-author Dr. Justin Eastwood says the findings reveal a physiological toll standard wildlife surveys often miss and the importance of protecting natural microclimates.